It's KZOZ Live at 5 with Closer to the Heart from Rush. Now, they are back at it on their 50-something tour this weekend in Fort Worth, Texas. But that right there is Rush in Rio 2003. I'm Suzanne, and we are getting into more live jams here in just a sec, but I'm going to get you this random fun fact from the internet today. I had no idea. This is crazy. There are 21 people who have 7 physical keys that control the main database behind the entire internet. They are spread around the world, and the keys are all in safe deposit boxes. Now, one update does say it's more complicated than this, but this is a very simplified description of the security system for the entire internet. That is so wild. Random, fun, and factual. Thank you to the internet. It's KZOZ, and we got this one from Page and Plant. No Quarter, Unplugged, 1994.

from David Live 1974, Changes. And there we go. KZOZ Live at 5 complete for this evening. I'll remind you that the finale for the Monster Skate series is happening at Soul Skate Park this Saturday. 9 a.m. registration begins and 10 a.m.

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1: The Chili Peppers at 93.3 KZOZ. Suzanne hanging out, looking for a reason to learn another language. Here it is. Like, not only can it help you travel, maybe boost your career, but they're saying it can actually help your brain, like, keep your brain younger. So researchers used brain scans and AI. They compared the brain age of people who spoke different languages, and they found that bilinguals had brains that were about 6 years younger than people who only speak one language. People who spoke three languages looked about 7 years younger. And people who did four languages, biggest benefits, the brains appeared to be up to 13 years younger. So that's pretty wild stuff. The study also found that the earlier we learn a second language and the more fluent we become, the greater the effect here. So, I mean, what I'm taking away from this is, even if it's not another language, basically we need to keep exercising our brains, just like we need to keep moving and exercising our bodies, or they're literally just going to fall apart as we age. I am super into this stuff right now. Midlife crisis mode. Let's go. It's KZOZ.
2: Hey, what up? Jeff and Jeremy here with another round of tickets to see Megadeth at the California Mid-State Fair. That's tomorrow, 9:40, if you know the show.
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0: ZZ Top at 93.3 KZOZ. I'm Suzanne, and you want to hang out with Jeff and Jeremy tomorrow to win you some. Megadeth is coming to the California Mid-State Fair Grandstand stage this coming Monday, the 20th. Exodus opening the show. This is like the most metal that the fair has ever gotten that I can recall. Anyway, midstatefair.com. Tickets are on sale. And for the freebies, it's Jeff and Jeremy. Know the show. Little pop quiz question about something they said earlier in the show at 9:40-ish. And you play Know the Show. You can instant win a pair of tickets, get you in. And then you're also qualifying to get upgraded into the pit. Get you up front for Megadeth.
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the Ocean with Led Zeppelin at 93.3 KZOZ. And you know what it is. Get the Let Out. That comes from Houses of the Holy, 1973. And the guys referred to the seas of fans at their shows as the ocean. And, of course, the Houses of the Holy, the venues they played in. I'm Suzanne. Thanks for hanging out. And we're going to get into another one that really actually is a pretty dark song lyrically. This one is called For Your Life. It comes from Presence. And, you know, this is 1976 stuff. Robert Plant, when they were recording this in a wheelchair, you know, he had been in that car accident in Greece, all that stuff. But there is one track on that record, For Your Life, that kind of left like a bitter taste in his mouth. And like the music itself is absolute gold. Like Bonzo and John Paul Jones are locked into this monster groove, but the lyrics, Plant based them on a close female friend who was spiraling fast out in LA, and the song really taken like a brutal

93.3 KZOZ Rocks. Some good times, bad times. Live in London, 2007. The final reunion. Because let's be real, they're not going to do it again. All right, I'm Suzanne. Thanks for hanging out. Forget the let out. A quick little nugget of news out there. Honestly, this is actually a huge nugget of news, okay? Word out that the massive sale of 10% stake in Zeppelin's royalties has ground to a total halt. So this is the cut that's owned by Helen Grant, daughter of Zeppelin's legendary heavy-hitting manager, Peter Grant, right?

So she actually had an 8.5 million pound deal lined up, which is nearly $11 million, to sell her share of the band's streams, album sales, and trademarks. And it would have actually been the first time an outsider owned a piece of the Zeppelin empire. But hold those horses. The whole process was just paused. Her lawyers stopped marketing it, and rumors are swirling that none other than Jimmy Page himself has put the brakes on it. Turns out, Page signed paperwork a few years back, giving the band's board veto power over share sales. So it looks like the guitar cod said a whole lot of love, but no deal. So we'll have to see how that turns out. I'm like, why wouldn't the other members just like pool the money and purchase that or something, you know? But hey, there's a lot behind the scenes that we don't see. It's KZOZ.

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0: 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And we rock with Dee Snider every Saturday nights. It's the House of Hair from 10 till midnight. Check it. 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

93.3 KZOZ Rocks Boston. I am Suzanne. I'm going to bounce out of here for tonight. Back in tomorrow afternoon, right around 2. Make sure you check in with Jeff and Jeremy tomorrow morning at 9:40. They got another pair of Megadeth tickets up for grabs with Know the Show. So 9:40. Pay attention to what they're saying throughout the morning. 6 to 10 a.m., they're on the air. 9:40, they pop that question. And they're not asking you to get married, okay? They're just asking you a question about something they said earlier in the morning. You know the show, you win the free tickets to Megadeth, and it's an instant win plus a chance to upgrade to the pit. Get you down front. California Mid-State Fair, Monday, Megadeth.

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0: It's official. 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
0: It's Alice's Attic with Alice Cooper. It's time once again to escape to another world where the rock is always just right and your seasoned host is never short on stories to share. So sit back and immerse yourself in a Wednesday edition of Alice's Attic with Alice Cooper.
3: Greetings on this fine midweek evening. I'm Alice Cooper and it's July 8th. So you know what that means. Hope you know because I have no idea. But there are always wacky so-called holidays, so let's celebrate Be a Kid Again Day, National Chocolate with Almonds Day, and of course, we're in the midst of the Tour de France for all of you two-wheeler fanatics. Maybe the most boring sport on television. Guys riding bikes. And then an hour later, they're still riding bikes, except one's eating a baguette now. Did you see him eat that baguette? Oh, my gosh. I don't get it. Anyways, my upcoming Cooper's Countdown goes back to the fine year of 1970 with the likes of CCR and Joe Walsh. But now, here's this for you mutants.
0: Alice's Attic with Alice Cooper is out on the road.

0: Every week, Cooper's Countdown is heard on great radio stations like this one. What do you got for us, Coop?
1: Where were you in 1970 in the U.S.? Our president was Richard Nixon, and the top movies were the disaster film Airport

but they were on the charts at number three with The Long and Winding Road, a piano ballad written by Paul McCartney that was just as classic as you could get. Almost at the top were CCR with Up Around the Bend, a great song and just purely CCR. Okay, it's time for the numero uno song for the week of July 8, 1970. Can you guess? It's the Moody Blues with the third British album in the top five with their hit Question.

0: Alice and his Kooptastic radio show. We'll be back in a flash. Alice's Attic with Alice Cooper.
1: 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Well, now, there's a place where you can meet them fast.

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4: 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It's my Good Feet Arch Supports and a free YouTube channel. 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
10: It's Alice's Attic with Alice Cooper.
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1: Hey, Alice, I saw Sammy Hagar over the weekend. The last time I saw him live was with Van Halen back in the early 90s. He put on an amazing show. It blows my mind that he and you are both 78. He played for over 2 hours and sounded absolutely amazing. And that night, Mike Anthony turned 72. You all are amazing and sound as good as you do after all these years of torturing your voices every night. You and Sammy started at about the same time. Do you have any good Sammy stories? Can't wait to see you live again. Craig Beatty in Grove City, Pennsylvania. Well, of course, Sammy and I are very close friends. We see each other socially more than we see each other on stage. If you drink Mas Tequila with Sammy Hagar, slow it down there and email me at alice@aliceisattic.com. Don't try to stay with him on the tequila drinking. You'll lose every time.
0: There's more Alice after this.
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services away from the mic for a moment. He went looking for his baseball cards. Did that mannequin just move? Anyway, more rock, then more Alice.

We'll check in with Alice in This Day in Rock in minutes. Let's do more rock right now. It's Alice's Attic with Alice Cooper.

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2: On July 8, 1970, Creedence's fifth studio album, Cosmos Factory, launched, and six of the album's 11 songs came out as singles in 1970, and all of them charted in the top five, which is pretty impressive. Plus, Cosmos Factory spent 9 consecutive weeks in the number one position on the Billboard 200 charts. And here's the ninth song from that LP, Who Will Stop the Rain? No.

0: 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Alice's Attic with Alice Cooper.
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0: It's Alice's Attic with Alice Cooper. You'll laugh, you'll cry, you'll headbang. You'll need to use the bathroom. And your incredibly talented host does all of that at once. So join him on a journey to the center of your mind and stomach. Yes, he's your tour guide to the dark side. Your host with the least body fat. It's Alice's Attic with Alice Cooper.
1: What's up, Buttercup? It's your Uncle Alice checking in at the top of the hour to see what's up. I'm pretty good, thanks for asking. When you're on the road, you just try to stay healthy. That's all. You know, you go from city to city, you drink different water, eat different food, sleep in different beds, and somehow you avoid germs. I don't know how. I guess since this is actually a music radio show, I should probably play some of that rock and roll stuff that you guys like so much. So up this hour, you'll get one of your favorite hair bands, not to mention trivia on Judas Priest and Tales from the Attic. That'll freak you right out. But first, this.

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1: And the heyday of all things metal.
0: It's time to travel back to one very dynamic decade. You gotta love the 80s. In Alice's Attic. Here's Coop now.
2: I bet the band Europe has no idea what their song, The Final Countdown, would be a huge sports arena anthem. 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Lots of high schools and college teams used it at rallies and games as well. Going back to the mid-80s, here's The Final Countdown.

0: Alice continues next. Alice's Attic with Alice Cooper.
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0: sifting through the dusty mess of memories and cobwebs inside the mind of a rock icon.
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0: This is Tales from the Attic.
2: Tonight, I got my story about something that recently happened to me. And no, this time it doesn't involve another musician or somebody famous, unless you count me. As you might have noticed, I'm a pretty regular guy. I go shopping to movies, theaters, drive myself everywhere. And like a normal person, I sometimes forget stuff. That was the case recently when I left a credit card behind. When someone found it, he didn't charge up thousands of dollars at Home Depot or buy 150 pizzas or anything. Jeff Guy, his name was, went to the gas station, found my card, and went, "Holy crap. Not only do I know where to return this card, but I live in Arizona." I'm so glad that there are wonderfully honest and kind people out there. I salute you.
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0: Alice Cooper has some rock trivia for you. Go for it, Alice.
1: What Judas Priest song shares its title with both a 1962 album by Frankie Lane and a 1960 Western starring Audie Murphy? Answer is Hellbent for Leather. I am not sure if this meaning behind the title was the same in all of these cases. Here's Hellbent for Leather.

0: after the break. Alice's Attic with Alice Cooper.
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12: Somewhere lurking in the dark shadows, he's a radio host who doesn't suck, even though he's always been a bit of a freak. But he does think you're worthy of listening to his show. Crank up the most talented man whose eye makeup is better than yours. The king of your kind. It's Alice's Attic with Alice Cooper.
13: And we're back. By we, I mean me, Uncle Alice, and all the weirdos up here in my attic, whether I'm in my full-time radio studio or my...

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It's Alice's Attic with Alice Cooper.

0: Now, some live music for a dead audience.
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0: It's live and kicking.
2: So it's amazing that Rush are back on tour. And with drummer Anika Niles, the German musician, is getting rave reviews. And Geddy and Alex seem pretty happy to be out on the road. Of course, Neil Peart is irreplaceable, but fans are happy to see the band live again. So in case you didn't get a chance, classic Rush lineup live. Alice's Attic has the next best thing. Turn this up. It's Rush live on your radio with Tom Sawyer.

0: hasn't flown the coop. Alice will be back in just a few. Alice's Attic with Alice Cooper.
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1: Okay, everyone, this is an excerpt from an email sent by an Alice Attic listener who is having a hard time in life. And to all of you out there struggling, reach out to friends, family. We do care, and you can feel better. Okay, here we go. An excerpt. Alice, I'm schizoaffective. Mine is getting severe, and I've been to mental hospital 15 times, but every time I go, I listen to Second Coming's Ballad of Dwight Frye, Sunrise, before

0: before I call the ambulance. It's an amazing tradition. My first ever coping song when I was 18 and it was really starting to develop was "Hey Stupid." I would call myself stupid for thinking my dad was talking to me, for making my girl see red with anger because I believed I was in something similar to the Truman Show. But when I would say out loud, "Hey Stupid," it would make me laugh and ease the pain I was going through mentally. Thank you for being such a huge role model, literally getting me out of episodes due to your music. Ozzy is number one in my heart, but you are number two. And then Jim Morrison, I literally love you. May God bless you and have an amazing morning, afternoon, night, and shalom, rockstar CJ.
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0: confounded, bewildered, and befuddled? Let Alice Cooper clear it up for you in songs we just don't understand.
1: Waiting for the Bus and Jesus Just Left Chicago are two ZZ Top songs that are usually played together on the radio, which is why I'm going to do that tonight. But were they written that way? What was Jesus doing in Chicago? Inquiring minds want to know. Billy Gibbons says the two songs were written separately, but when recorded, the engineer spliced the tape too close, and the two songs essentially turned into one. And the band felt that it worked. Also, according to Gibbons, he got the idea for Jesus Just Left Chicago when he was a teenager from a friend called R&B Jr., who was known for coming up with strange sayings over the phone. He blurted out to Gibbons, "Jesus just left Chicago." And years later, it became a song. As for Waiting Up for the Bus, late bass player Dusty H. explained that it was a true story. He used to ride the bus from Austin to Houston, and that, quote, "You can meet some very unique people on a bus and in a bus station. I like to people watch. The thing about a bus is who you have to sit beside. If the guy's not got good wine, it's okay," Dusty said. Dusty is a world of quotes. Waiting on the Bus. Jesus Just Left Chicago.

0: us needs a break, and so do you. Alice's Attic with Alice Cooper.
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2: Do you cover songs? How about German rock bands? Where do you stand on British quartets whose names sort of rhymes with Ted Adrenaline? Well, I'm Alice Cooper, which rhymes with super duper. And in this hour of my radio show, you may just get lucky or not. And no, I'm not going to play Just Got Lucky by Loverboy. Sorry, but you will get this.
0: Alice's Attic with Alice Cooper.

Cooper's Covers coming up. But now, it's more music. It's Alice's Attic with Alice Cooper.

0: Imitation is the sincerest form of flattery.
1: Either that,
0: or they just ran out of song ideas. Whichever the case, here's a Cooper's cover now.
2: Van Halen did quite a few cover songs in their career, and I think a lot of them were suggestions from producer Ted Templeman, himself a musician, and the song I'm going to play next was co-written by Roy Orbison. Did you guess? Yes, the tune is Oh Pretty Woman. You know, being a DJ doesn't mean you have to like every single song you play. It means that these are songs that the audience wants to hear, and so I'll play them. But I do have my own opinion on certain songs. Not on bands. Bands are always really well, they're great. It's just like anything else. Sometimes you would rather have pistachio than walnut. All right. Here's the Brothers Van Halen taking on Roy.

0: Your teller of Detroit stories, Alice Cooper, will return after these messages. Alice's Attic with Alice Cooper.
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0: Alice's Attic with Alice Cooper presents more fun and freaky facts. 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
1: Freaks, Uncle Alice has her facts, or maybe they're just semi-factual. Either way, here we go. Fleas can jump 100 times their body length by storing energy in a spring-like protein called reslin. Grand Funk's band name is a take on the Grand Trunk Western Railroad, a railway line that runs through their hometown of Flint, Michigan. When humans take a breath, they replace only 15% of the air in their lungs with fresh air.

0: And finally tonight, U.S. President James Garfield could write Greek with his right hand and Latin with his left hand at the same time. Yeah, I don't believe that one either, and I've got to see it. And there you have it, my pretties, facts as freaky as you are. You're welcome.
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1: What is the real name of late Warrant singer Janie Lane? John Kennedy Oswald. I'm not kidding. He was born February 1st, 1964, and died in 2011 at the age of 47. You may recall that during the shooting of Warrant's Cherry Pie video, Lane met model Bobby Brown, who starred in the video, and they married in 1991. Bobby Brown, at that point, was the hottest thing on the planet. Here's Down Boys.

0: unlike Elvis, Alice Cooper has not left the building. We'll return with more Genius Radio after this. Alice's Attic with Alice Cooper.
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9: It's Alice's Attic with Alice Cooper. Welcome to the deepest confines of the mind of Alice Cooper. It's a bit dusty up here, and oh, is it cluttered. There's a memory of hanging out with John Lennon and Anne Murray at L.A.'s The Troubadour in 73. And over here is Alice's Cortez High School locker combination. And why is there a random recollection of pre-concert pickled herring in Oslo in 2017? But amidst the melange, there's a wealth of rock and roll tidbits and knowledge that never fails to entertain and engage. So without further ado, here's your fastidious host. It's Alice's Attic with Alice Cooper.
11: Hello there. Is it me you're looking for? Well, good job. I'm Alice Cooper, and you found me behind the mic. I wonder how many hours I've spent with a mic in my face, both on stage and on the radio. Should I get my Alice's Attic staff to calculate that for me? Up this hour, you'll get a singer who's, well, no matter, it's all me, me, me, and I play the songs for you, like this one.
9: Alice's Attic with Alice Cooper.

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It's Alice's Addict with Alice Cooper.

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1: Tonight's deep cut is called It's My Life. The song was a 1965 hit for the Animals. However, it was written by outside songwriters Roger Atkins and Carl DiRico, who were associated with the Brill Building in New York City. Now, the Brill Building, let me explain, was where all the songwriters lived. They all worked at the Brill Building, Bacharach, Talking, Stroller, all the guys. All were there. I wish at that time I lived in New York City, because I would have loved to have lived in that place. Here's this evening's Attic Classic. It's My Life. It's

0: What? You think radio this brilliant is free? We'll be back with more amazing Alice Cooper after the break. Alice's Attic with Alice Cooper.
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9: 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And so lately, I've been diving headfirst into a new wellness routine. 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My plantar fasciitis used to flare up so bad, even a short walk was risky. 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

0: It could be a love letter. It could be hate mail. It could be an Amazon delivery confirmation for a recent straitjacket purchase. Either way, you wrote it. 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
1: Hey, Alice, I live in Northeast Ohio. My wife and I absolutely love the show and look forward to Alice's Attic. You spoke on your cover segment about Patti Smith and Bruce Springsteen and the story behind Because the Night. You mentioned that Patti and Bruce did the song together at CBGB's. Can you tell me if this was recorded anywhere, or even better, is it on vinyl? Look forward to hearing from you, Jeff. Well, doesn't really seem to be anything connecting those two artists, except the fact that one covered the song. Thanks for making my staff earn their money, Jeff. Keep those questions coming in. 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
1: Quick as you can name the only rock and roll band with a 13-letter name that doesn't contain any vowels. Wow. Give up? Lynyrd Skynyrd. Ah, sometimes why? The current lineup for the band is Johnny Van Zant, Ricky Medlock, Damon Johnson, used to play with me, Mark Mateja, Michael Cardelloni, Peter Keys, and Robbie Harrington. All should be arrested.

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1: Did you hear about these Spaceballs?
2: Great movie.
1: No. This is not the movie. These are balls that they believe came from a spaceship that they found on a beach in Australia. They say it's consistent with a foreign rocket. Somebody found these. They think this thing was shot into space.
3: Foreign to what? Like from another country or from another planet?
1: That's a good question. KTLA filed this report on these space balls.
4: Australian authorities say they have identified the likely source of six mysterious, they're calling space balls, that washed up on a beach in Queensland. The Australian Space Agency says these spherical objects appear to be pressure vessels from a space launch vehicle that fell back to Earth. The ASA says it's working with international authorities to find out who the balls belong to, since there's no record of them actually being launched from Australia. Fire crews kept the public away from these space balls from over the weekend over concerns they may still contain dangerous fuel. They often contain fuel or water or gases that are sent up into space as part of a spaceship.
5: So, did you channel Sensationalism 295 for that report, Jeremy? Because I mean, that sounds like it's just from a rocket that could have been launched from like Vandenberg, and then ocean currents took it there.
1: Well, this is in Australia.
5: Well, but ocean currents could take stuff.
1: It could have been from Vandenberg. It could have been from anywhere. But yeah, I mean, yeah. Okay, I'm thinking.

0: What do you do if you see this? If you see these weird balls? I don't know how big they are, but I'd probably go over and pick them up. I find all kinds of cool stuff on the beach. Like, you know, I found...
1: Do you remember that one day we were, the three of us, back when we had a coworker, we were standing out on the back porch getting some fresh air, as I like to say. And then all of a sudden this styrofoam box comes dropping from the sky with a parachute attached to it and it lands right in the middle of the street.
0: Yes.
1: Like, what the hell?
0: What is going on?
1: Was that
0: like
1: on?
0: A weather thing? Or?
1: Yeah, it was like a weather monitor. It was like they, not a weather balloon, but it was like something that they send up into the air.
0: Yeah.
1: And then it floats in the atmosphere and then it comes down on a parachute eventually. And we were like, what is going on? Is this Red Dawn? What is this? And dumbly, we walk over to it to check it out.
0: Yeah, we had to. We're stupid. Disc jockeys. So we, nothing major. You guys go to the beach a lot. You have a metal detector. What's the coolest thing you've ever found on the beach? My cousin likes to search for the glass. It looks like it's all rounded now, you know, sea glass.
1: We don't find anything, man.
0: She wanted to come here and look for sea glass. I'm like, I don't know. So I took her to Cayucas. We found some sea glass. I mean, most of our beaches are sand. There's no sea glass. I'm sure there's some hidden places, but.
1: Yeah,
0: I bet you there's all kinds of cool stuff that is washed up on the beach that people have just gone and picked up.
1: There is. It's just finding it because the beach is so freaking big. Right. And that's where my patience runs.
0: And you go to Avila a lot. I don't think this is going to happen in Avila. Like it's going to happen at the dunes in Pismo, you know. Lots of beachfront there.
1: We go to Morro Bay a lot, which is dumb. We should go to Avila more often. Shorter beach to work with at Avila. Then Morro Bay is gargantuan. The beach is gargantuan.
0: Wait, you went the one that goes to Cayucas?
1: Yeah, but we'd usually do the Morro Bay side. We try to stay over by the rock, you know, where people are. We try to go where people were. Avila's probably the better beach to go to for finding treasure with a metal detector because I believe people
0: drop stuff there a lot.
1: Yeah, they get drunk and they drop stuff, you know, I mean, even though the drinking's not allowed on the beach.
0: I always wondered how people lose their rings. Like, do you take them off?
1: Well, what happens when you go in the ocean?
0: Well, the cold shrinks your fingers, and then they...
1: Yeah, the coldness shrinks your fingers, and then if you have a loose-fitting ring as is, then it can come off rather easily.
0: Yeah, whenever I go rafting, I always take my wedding ring off, and I leave it at home. And back, you know, when I used to travel to do this, my wife used to look at me like, oh, really, you want to go by yourself with your friends and take your wedding ring off? I go, really, the water's cold and I don't want to lose it. It'll fall right off, especially, and you wouldn't even know it if you got thrown off a raft because, you know, you've got other things you're focusing on, like not dying.
1: You know, all those pickup joints along the side of the river.
0: Yeah. Strangest thing you've ever found or the coolest thing that you've ever found at the beach. 805-543-3693.
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1: So what was the what did you think the Garth Brooks song was saying?
0: I'm shaven.
1: I'm shaven, yeah.
0: Shameless. I'm shameless. No, I thought it was I'm shaven. Hey, I was a teenager. I was a young teenager. Maybe 12, I don't know.
1: I love that. That's great. Garth Brooks being a hero to combat ticket prices. He's having a flat $150 ticket price for every seat on his upcoming arena tour. It's called the Blame It All on My Roots tour. It's going to be each seat's going to cost $140, and then there's a $4
0: Jeez,
1: facility.
0: That's not cheap though. $140 for a concert ticket.
1: True. Let's see. What
0: but else? I mean, all that really does is benefit the people that can afford to spend, you know, $150 to $250 on a concert ticket or $300. They're like, oh man, we're saving. We're only going to have to pay $150.
1: It's a flat rate. It's going to be a flat rate.
0: The rest of us, you want to pay, you know, under $100, $75, $50, $75. That doesn't make
1: sense. Yeah, let's see. What was Megadeth charging for the fair?
0: Oh, yeah. I'm sure Megadeth isn't charging much. I mean, they're not Garth Brooks.
1: 50, 60, 80, and 90.
0: Yeah.
1: 90 for the pit.
0: What's Chris Ledoux doing?
1: Chris Tennessee Ledoux whiskey. Is in the ground.
0: Yeah, okay. What's his name? So, Chris like, Thompson? Chris Stapleton. Yeah, what's Chris Stapleton? Chris Stapler, what's he?
1: Well, those you can't buy because it's sold out.
0: Oh yeah, I guarantee you.
1: Well, you can actually hear it for $10. You just can't see it for $10.
0: Yeah, I would say Chris Staples is much more equivalent to Garth Brooks than.
1: Are they have TVs? Are they have closed circuit out on that listening party?
0: The possibilities are endless, but I'm pretty sure they'll just sit there and they'll have an area. They'll have some chairs. Maybe cotton candy will be open if you're lucky.
1: There's a mullet contest at the fair this year.
0: Oh, okay.
1: It's on Tuesday night, the 21st, the only Tuesday night of the fair.
0: Oh, that's right after Megadeth.
1: The day after Megadeth, yeah.
0: Yeah.
1: You show off your mullet and you win a prize. There are going to be three winners from each category. Youth and adults. Did you ever rock the mullet?
0: What do you think?
1: I'm going to think no, because ever since I've known you, you've had the same haircut.
0: Short hair. Very short hair. My whole life.
1: Yeah.
0: I did have a bowl cut when I was a child, like the rest of us.
1: I got to look at this picture.
0: My mom would cut my bangs across my forehead.
1: How did the mayor of Napomo get you the picture of you as a kid?
0: That wasn't me as a kid.
1: That is you as a kid.
0: That is not me as a kid. I didn't look anything like that as a child.
1: He just put a kid. That is.
0: Yes, he just put my face into AI what I might look like as a kid.
1: Is that AI? Is that AI?
0: It's AI because that's not
1: what you look like?
0: Nothing like what I look like. You want me to go?
1: You were skinnier.
0: Do you want me to show you a picture of me when I was a kid? I'll grab a picture in a minute.
1: That is incredible. I could have thought for sure. My wife saw it and she said, oh my gosh, Jeremy was a cute little kid. And I was like, oh, yeah, I guess it was. And it's funny because same haircut,

0: And I'm sitting here talking to you as if it's really you, and it's not really you. It's AI, is what you're saying.
1: Yeah.
0: I thought he went super creeper status and got a picture of you when you were a kid. And I was like, dude, I've never even seen a picture of Jeremy as a kid. I've been working with the guy for 27 years. And he's like, oh, yeah.
1: Hold on a second. Let me grab a picture.
0: Okay. All right. Other things going on at the fair. In the ways of competition, there is a home wine making competition. Is that something that the public gets to taste? Probably not. By the way, you home winemakers, you're the real heroes. Whenever I taste your stuff, I have no idea what I'm going in for, and sometimes I'm pleasantly surprised, and sometimes I'm pleasantly drunk. But it always ends in a pleasant outcome when it comes to the homemaker of the wine. Also going on at the fair in the contest realm is there's going to be a pumpkin pie contest. Now, this is not the pumpkin pie eating contest, okay? Which I think, you know, so many people have ruined it in the state of California. You can't have eating contests anymore. But if you bake a pumpkin pie, this is on Saturday, July the 18th at the California Mid-State Fair. You could win 100, 250, or 500. And my question is, pumpkin pie, it's summertime, California Mid-State Fair. Like, why are you rolling out the pumpkin pie to find out who makes the best pumpkin pie in the summertime? Find out who makes the best apple pie or the cherry pie, a pie that everybody likes, unlike the pumpkin pie.
1: All right. I don't know how well this is going to work here.
0: That totally looks like you. Dude, that picture on the T-shirt, totally. That's you as a kid?
1: You
0: have a bowl cap. Go down. Show me the one below that. Show me the one that Jeremy's got like this.
1: Oh, that's my brother, Shane. Oh,
0: okay.
1: This All is right. me here. That was me as a kid.
0: Yeah.
1: And then
0: what were our parents thinking? Like, I had that same haircut.
1: Here's another picture of me at the lake. I don't know. I thought I had.
0: Like, the crisis, and I know it's hard for us because we're used to different prices due to inflation and all that stuff. But how was it that the economy was so bad coming off of Carter's administration that our parents took to, like, we can't even afford to take our kids to get their hair cut. We're just going to have to do it ourselves.
1: That's what they did.
0: I know. I remember my mom sitting me down at the in front of the sink in the kitchen, and I'd sit on a step stool, and she'd be like, okay, don't move. And she'd be staring me right in the eye, like looking at my hairline,
1: yes.
0: Just trimming my
1: breathing
0: veins.
1: On you. I mean, my mom used to do it in the bathroom. I'd have to sit on the toilet. With the seat down, of course. And, you know, same thing. Don't move. And then those cold scissors, those metal cold scissors.
0: Yeah, they would brush your forehead.
1: Like, quit jerking. Quit jerking.
0: And, like, they're freezing cold. Like, you try it. Like,
1: would you run that under some hot water first?
0: It's bad, man. It's bad. Actually, AI Jeremy looks better than real Jeremy. I gotta tell you. That's a better looking. Yeah, totally.
1: All right.
0: Totally.
1: No
0: it's the haircut. It's the haircut, really.
1: It's the haircut. Yeah, he had a better haircut.

0: Jeff, Jeremy here with tickets to go to the races this weekend. It's the Santa Maria Speedway. The big sprint cars are coming in this Saturday. Gates at 4, racing at 6 o'clock. 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
0: 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Smith & Wesson is planning on phasing out many handguns in California, so Roosters just picked up a load of them. If you're looking to buy or sell a used gun, Roosters is the place to go. 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
2: Good morning with your Central Coast headlines. I'm Ben Hayes. The Paso Robles Joint Unified School District will host a job fair expo on Monday, July 13th from 10 a.m. until 2 p.m. in the district boardroom, 800 Niblick Road in Paso Robles. The event will connect applicants with classified support positions for the upcoming school year. Attendees can learn about available positions, ask questions, receive assistance with the application process, and learn about employment opportunities in public education. Applicants are encouraged to bring a current resume. Reporter Daniel Martindale says Governor Gavin Newsom is going on a summer tour to campaign for Democratic candidates in California and other states.
3: Newsom says he will campaign and fundraise to help Democrats gain control of the House and Senate in the upcoming midterm elections. Newsom's office says he will be working to, quote, protect democracy and voting rights, elect Democrats, flip seats, and end Donald Trump's unchecked power, end quote. The tour starts later this week in Nevada. Newsom plans to join the Nevada Democratic Party to rally volunteers and send canvassers across the Las Vegas metro area.
2: ABC's Wayne Cabot reports a self-driving car turns in its occupants to police.
4: Two 15-year-olds are in a heap of trouble for what they allegedly were doing in a self-driving Waymo. Apparently, the interior cameras caught them drinking and shooting from the vehicle. Waymo then called the police in San Mateo, California. Cops pulled the car over and found the teens with libations and a gun that shoots water beads. A police statement says that while these are bad ideas, at least the kids have the sense to use a Waymo because driving themselves, while impaired, would have made this a lot worse.
2: And the Templeton Community Services District is seeking community members to serve on district committees that review projects, financial reports, and other informational items and provide recommendations to the Board of Directors. Applications must be submitted by August 10th, and more information can be found at TempletonCSD.org. With your Central Coast headlines, I'm Ben Hayes.
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0: Jeff and Jeremy in the morning.
1: We got Rachel in from downtown SLO, Farmers Market again tonight. Concerts in the plaza with local legend Kenny Taylor, which will be a lot of fun, plus be in the Hive coming up tomorrow night. Jeff?
2: Yeah, and Rachel, I've got to ask you, how did everything go at your mini festival on the 3rd?
3: It was so cool.
2: Yeah,
3: it was so cool to have the two stages and see how that kind of worked out, and it was amazing, and so many people showed up. The community really came out. And it was really rewarding. It was really cool.
2: So Maggie said, you know, I was asking Maggie last week if mm-hmm. you know, if this was like a test run to try these kinds of things out in the future. Do you see a future in which there'll be a couple of stages on some special one-off, you know, concerts in the plaza?
3: Yeah, it worked really well. And you like both stages were very well attended. People really were excited about it. So I think, yeah.
2: All right. Good. We like to hear success.
1: So, I guess, yeah. So, coming up tomorrow night, Kenny Taylor, and then be in the Hive. So, it'll be a lot of fun. Megan's Organic Market is going to be the sponsor. And there's beer, there's wine, there's Red Bull.
3: There's beer, wine, cider, Red Bull, water, excitingly, LaCroix. We have all sorts of different beverages. We have two bars. Bring your own cup if you want wine. That's a pro tip.
1: Okay. What if you forget a cup? Do they have cups? Oh, okay.
2: That's a pro tip. Is that because you get a little bit more wine the bigger the glass you bring?
3: No, unfortunately, but you don't have to buy a glass.
1: It's like every time I go to the grocery store, I always forget to bring the bag, and I'm like, oh. But they have bags,
3: yeah,
1: so it's okay.
3: Like that. It's kind of like that.
1: Okay, good. And then tonight for the market, what's the big attraction tonight?
3: Yeah, we're going to have Eclectic Entertainment on Choro Street, and they're going to be doing aerial work and fire spinning, which is going to be really cool. We haven't had them before.
1: Okay.
3: We're going to have Pacey Plays at Napomo, Ayana at Broad, that washboard lady at Garden, which is always so fun. It's just, she's playing a washboard, and it's just so charming.
2: It really is. She's cute.
3: It is. And then we'll have Coo Dog and Friends at Morrow Street, so you can kind of jam out while you're shopping for all your produce. We also have some new vendors, which I'm super excited to talk about. Breda started with us last week.
2: Nice.
3: If you haven't been to Breda downtown, it's tea and desserts and phenomenal food. And Chef Florencia was just on Food Network's Ultimate Baking Championship. And now she's bringing her treats to the farmer's market, and they are gorgeous and so good.
2: Yeah, celebrities down at the market.
3: Yeah, I know, celebrities. And then Hands Gallery is also going to be at the market this week, and they're going to be popped up right outside their store on Higuera, selling local art and books and trinkets, and then you can go into their store for more.
1: I buy soap there. They have great, unique soap. I'm trying to think, what's it called? It's White Ivory or White Ivory Musk. It's the best smelling soap.
3: Amazing place to get gifts.
1: I literally put one of the bars under the seat in my truck, and it's like my air freshener. And it doesn't matter if it's women or men, or they.

0: get in there. Man, it smells good in here. What is that? I go, I don't know. I bought this bar. It's over the hands gallery.
1: That's so funny.
2: What's fire spinning? I'm not familiar.
0: It's fire and they spin it.
1: Yeah, like I don't like know baton? How to describe it more than fire spinning.
2: Is it like fire on batons? Is that what it
1: is? Yeah.
2: Okay. Wow. All right. The insurance checks out on that one? Okay,
1: yep,
2: Rachel?
1: Yep, we got it.
2: Okay. All right. All right. Well, that's fun.
0: It's for professionals, Jeff. Don't just think you're going to come down there and start.
1: Yeah, no, it's legit.
0: Spinning
1: it's
0: a shovel on fire.
1: It's not like me doing it.
0: Good to see you, Rachel. Go to downtownslow.com. You can get all the information on what's happening with the market and, of course, concerts in the plaza. Kenny Taylor tomorrow night with Be in the Hive. Downtownslow.com.

0: Hey, Jeff and Jeremy with tickets to see Megadeth and Exodus coming up on Monday, July 20th at the California Mid-State Fair. 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
0: The Angels demolished the Rangers 13-1 in Arlington yesterday. Mike Trout smashed a towering 438-foot home run in his return.
3: There's a fly ball, left center field. Mike Trout celebrating the anniversary of his Major League debut with another home run.
0: Joe Adell went deep twice. Up in San Francisco, it was a rough afternoon for the Giants.

0: were shut out 10-0 by the Blue Jays. Down at Chavez Ravine, the Dodgers beat the Rockies 4-3. Mookie Betts came through with a clutch game-winning single in the eighth.
1: Another payoff to him.
2: He scorches it into center field to give the Dodgers the lead. A bullet of a base hit from Betts, 4-3 in the eighth.
0: The Padres took care of business at home, knocking off the Diamondbacks 10-4 at Petco Park, and the Athletics fell to the Tigers 6-1. Turning to soccer, in the FIFA World Cup quarterfinals kick off today, France is taking on Morocco. That game broadcast live on Fox and Telemundo, starting at 1 o'clock from Boston Stadium. 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

Hey, Megadeth is coming to the fair a couple weeks away. Good morning. It is Jeff and Jeremy. We got your tickets today for Know the Show. All you got to do is pay attention. We'll bring up something we talked about over the course of the 4 hours. At 9:40, we'll ask a question. If you can answer it, you call in and you win. You're going to score instantly a pair of tickets to go see Megadeth. And we're going to put you in the drawing for a front row upgrade. 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
1: Hey, Jeff, we got Andy back with us from Heroes on the Water, the Avila Beach chapter, back at it again, coming up here in a couple of weeks on Saturday, the 25th. Going to be in Avila. You guys are going into the ocean.
2: We're doing an ocean event, which is our favorite kind to do.
3: I got to ask you a question before we jump into the event and the fishing and all that stuff. Jeremy, do you want to try to guess what kind of breakfast cereal Andy eats?
1: I'm going to say Andy doesn't eat breakfast cereal.
3: Okay, you're going to go.
2: I don't.
3: No. Oh, my gosh. What? Why not?
1: Fishermen don't eat cereal.
2: I eat smoked herring every morning.
1: Smoked herring flakes. Yep. Great with almond milk.
3: They're delicious.
1: So it's exciting to do the ocean. I mean, there's so many species. There's just so many more variables. It can be intimidating for some people, though. What do you tell those people?
2: Well, we've got very stable kayaks. Heroes on the Water, we have our chapter has a fleet of kayaks, and they're pedal kayaks, so you're not having to work your shoulders and your arms. You're just working your legs, and they're stable. We go out a pretty good penny out in the ocean, and that's where the good fish are. So that's what we're going to do. We get some ling cod, we get some halibut, we get some rockfish,
4: fish taco stuff. Right,
1: I don't know if there's a better ocean fish than ling cod. I honestly, I know people like halibut, but man, I love ling cod.
2: 100% agree.
1: So tasty. And this is really a kind of like a drop shot, or like you're just dropping down and jigging, right? Are you doing the two hook setup with some squid and you're just dropping down? And I mean, it's just one of the easiest ways to catch fish out there.
2: Yep. That's what we do.
3: Yeah, it's good. And plus, you know, with the stable pedal kayaks, I want to throw stable in there as an adjective because it is stable. You can,
2: fish the pedal kayaks, it allows you to hold your rod and reel while you're.
3: Yeah.
2: Pedaling along, so you control a little bit if you want, but it's just a quicker way for us to get out to where we want to get.
1: So Heroes on the Water, we got Andy on the line. They're doing this on the 25th. You guys take veterans fishing. If there's a veteran that's listening right now and they've heard us talk to you before, or this is the first time that they've heard us talk to you, kind of explain what your organization does and who it's open to.
2: So we are a national nonprofit. We're the local chapter, Avila Beach chapter of Heroes on the Water, and we take veterans, first responders, their families out kayak fishing, no charge to them. They just show up with a fishing license, and we provide everything, and it's an awesome time. The event at Avila is our flagship event this month, and it is the Cy Tinnenberg Memorial Event. I don't know if you guys know who Cy Tinnenberg was.
1: Tell us about him.
2: He was a local Marine, and he had a nonprofit where he put together boxes for troops and sent them overseas, and went over to his house. His house was nothing but bins everywhere. People

0: donate stuff, and they fill boxes and send them out. And they, I think over the years, they sent out 90,000 boxes. So I went over and helped pack boxes a couple times, but now Welcome Home Military Heroes has taken over that since Cy has passed, and they still do it, just maybe not at the level that he was doing it. But we wanted to memorialize him, and so that event is a memorial to Cy Tenenberg.
1: I have a tough time believing one thing, Andy, and that is, what time do you get up to go fishing in the morning?
0: Well, the volunteers are going to be there around 5:30. People, participants that sign up are going to show up around 6:37. And we'll try and be out on the water by 7:30, 8 o'clock.
1: But you,
0: and we're back in at noon.
1: When you go fishing in the morning, what time do you get up?
0: What time do I get up?
1: Yeah.
0: Usually I set my alarm probably for 3:30, and but I wake up at 3 thinking about going fishing.
2: It's the best way to wake up.
1: And there's no and the quick breakfast option for most is a bowl of cereal. Yet you don't even eat a bowl of cereal to get that nourishment for the day, get you on your way.
2: No, you can't. You don't have time to eat. You're too excited.
0: Yeah. No. Okay. I usually take a can of smoked herring with me and crack it on the kayak.
2: You just get up and you drink coffee if you're a coffee drinker, and get in your rig and you get on the road.
1: Your wife loves
0: that. A lot of times we don't eat until we get back in, but for the events, we have lunch for everybody back on the shore at usually noon.
2: If you want to find out more about this organization, go to Facebook. You can search Heroes on the Water, the Avila Beach chapter here on the Central Coast, and mark it on your calendars the 25th. Get a hold of them. You probably want to get an idea of how many people are coming out. Is the best way to interact with you, if somebody's listening to this, is to go to the Facebook page or go to the website?
0: That's correct. Facebook. So we have Eventbrite signups for participants, and we'll post the link 2 weeks before the event on the Facebook page, and you sign up on there, put in your email address and your phone number, and that gets you a spot.
2: Very cool. All right, man. Well, you guys have a great time, and thanks to all you do. We appreciate your time this morning.
0: Absolutely. Thank you, guys.
2: All right. See you, boss. There goes Andy from Heroes on the Water. It's Heroes on the Water on Facebook.
1: Doesn't like breakfast cereal.
2: No, herring in a can.
1: I mean, that would be when I'm in a rush, that's what I do. I just grab some cereal, pour it, splash a little milk in it, scarf it down, and then run out the door. But smoked herring, that's what, you just open a can? Like, what do you think his wife thinks about kissing him after?
2: He said he does it on the kayak, so she's probably not there. But there's certain things in my house my wife doesn't want to be around when I make it, like pork rinds in the microwave. She doesn't like the smell.
1: Oh, those are good, though.
2: I don't imagine really smoked herring in a can is something that is not to be opened in this house. Do you understand me?
1: With coffee chaser.
2: Yeah.
1: Give me a kiss before I leave.
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0: This is Jeff and Jeremy in the morning.
1: Who's this guy? You might know him because he's the snake guy. I don't know. What's his name? He's found Bigfoot, Jeremy. So now I've been wrong all these years. This guy.
2: He calls himself Snake the Bigfoot Hunter. And
1: where is
2: he? Looks like Joe Exotic, the Tiger King's cousin.
1: Yeah, the dollar store version of Joe Exotic. He wears a goofy cowboy hat. He wears Oakleys, and it looks like a blonde wig underneath that goofy cowboy hat.
2: This guy's a phony.
1: Heavily bearded guy. He looks like the Dog the Bounty. I was thinking more Dog the Bounty Hunter.
2: Yes, he does look a little like a younger, he could be Dog's kid, right? Like a younger, thinner Dog the Bounty Hunter.
1: He's Pup the Bigfoot Hunter.
2: Yeah, Pup the Bigfoot Hunter. There you go.
1: Pup the Bigfoot Hunter. He says he has DNA evidence of...
2: He wouldn't be the first one to say that.
1: Well, he's gone to great lengths to...
2: I know. No, this guy's quite
1: or at
2: the
1: least
2: piece
1: he
2: of
1: says
2: work.
1: He has. Give this a listen.
3: I was about 2 weeks deep caveman camping, I call it, basically not using fire, just kind of being one with nature. And I slowly made my way through this area where I had seen some examples of Bigfoot activity. And that's when I smelled this decaying body, okay? And Bigfoot naturally smelled that this thing was like... I call it like a stink on top of stink. And I wound up following my nose, and that's when I found this 8-foot-long, 300-pound Bigfoot specimen, you know? And this thing has completely changed my life. Just the whole process of getting this out of the woods, getting it taxidermied, getting the DNA brought to labs.
1: I stand corrected. He went and had this tested at Cornell.
2: Where's the Cornell representative then that actually was a part of the lab that did it? Because anybody could say they went anywhere and did anything.
1: Too embarrassed to show up for their TV interview?
2: If you found DNA, like this guy says he found it, and he said it was like, Homo agastar and then Pacific Islander and Asian and this and human and all this, had all these different DNA traits in it. If you're a scientist that is able to determine that, you're not hiding. You're not embarrassed. You're like, we made a new discovery, and this is huge.
1: So
2: in the scientific community.
1: Him, but according to him, the testing at Cornell found that the DNA was 58.5% Neanderthal and 41.5% human DNA. And he has pictures with this thing, and he's taking it on tour, and he got it taxidermied.
2: Yes,
1: okay,
2: I saw
1: this Bigfoot has been taxidermied.
2: It's horribly fake looking. And
1: we once took a trip through the desert in our youth.
2: Yeah, we did.
1: And we saw billboard after billboard after billboard about exit 58 to get off and see the thing. And we were like, okay, dude, we've saw 100 billboards. We've got to at least see what the thing is. And it was a mummy. The thing was a mummy. I hate to ruin it for anybody that's driving on Interstate 8 across the Southwest, but it was a mummy, but it was like an arts and crafts mummy. It was like it wasn't found. It was a gift shop and a gas station is what it was, but it was a money making. They got $1.50 out of us at the time. Now it's probably like $5 to see the thing, but it was that thing, and that's what he's got. He's got a Bigfoot looking thing in a case. And he's taking it on tour this summer. And
2: don't forget about his book either. He's got a book you can buy.
1: He's Snake the Bigfoot Hunter.
2: So, yeah, this is why it screams fake to me, because he's selling a book about it. He's taking it on tour. You can buy tickets to see.

0: it. It's going to be at the fair. Apparently, last year he was at wherever he lives.
1: Not our fair. Remember,
0: Wherever he lives on the East Coast, in New York or somewhere over in Maine or somewhere, he goes to the fair and he has an exhibit there, and he says you can come see the Bigfoot. But I don't know. This sounds horribly fake to me.
1: You would think it would be more of a legit presentation than just rolling it out at the fair.
0: Let's see where Cornell. Cornell's a huge, distinguished, institution, and he's claiming that they've. So we'll wait and see what they say.
1: You know what? Judge for yourself. Listen to the morning guy on Detroit's TV station talk to this guy. And it's a 9-minute interview. I just played a little bit of it there. It's over on our Facebook page right now. And you gotta take a look at this, because this guy, I've noticed in his interview, he says a lot when asked a question, which I say a lot as well. So it doesn't mean that he's not telling the truth, but it seems like he's stammering to say the right thing.
0: Thinking to find the right answer.
1: Yeah.
0: Instead of just saying what the answer is.
1: Which I did notice that, but...
0: And I believe that there's... I truly believe... I haven't seen one, but I believe there's just too many people that have had sightings. There's too many people that have had encounters. There's just too many things. And there's tons of evidence out there, but this is not it.
1: It's not? I mean, because I'm looking at that picture, and that was what I would think a Bigfoot would look like.
0: No, that looks like a costume.
1: That's about,

0: racing at the Santa Maria Speedway again this weekend, and we're going to be talking to Dave here coming up in a little bit. Dave from the Speedway. They're doing the big NARC sprint cars. These are the big, fast ones. So more on that in a minute, plus a chance for you to take your family. Coming up at 8:05 this morning, we'll give away tickets.
1: I just want to tell you something. Okay, like Bigfoot might not be real, but you know what is real? Your belief in Bigfoot. I got to tell you, the fact that you are visibly mad about Snake, the Bigfoot hunter, whatever his name was.
0: Well, they're just not doing anything to help the progression of.
1: Yeah, you hate Snake Stewart.
0: Yeah,
1: you are visibly angry, red in the face, because this dollar store Tiger King comes in wearing his dollar store Oakleys and making a mockery of what you believe to be true.
0: Here's another example.
1: And real.
0: He brought up the Patterson-Gimlin film from the from the 50s, 60s, whatever it was.
1: Yeah, he mentions that if you watch the video. And it's over on our Facebook page.
0: I think it was 6 to 9 months ago. There was somebody at a film festival that said they'd went out and they did a documentary on why that was a hoax and fake, even though all these people can't prove that it was, and they actually believe it's the actual best video footage of one. But
1: hoax.
0: But the thing is, you've never seen that. You've never seen, they talk about it. They said they proved that it was a hoax, but no one has ever seen it. Now, maybe if you go pay money, but if it's real and you've done something, then it would be out there and people would see
1: it.
0: So
1: you're mad.
0: So that tells to show you these liars, they're liars. And they know that people will believe anything. Not everybody, but a lot of people. They're liars, because if it was true, it would be out there and we'd all be able to see it.
1: And what you're not hearing is the minute that the guy in the video mentions the video, what's the name of the
0: Patterson-Gimlin, or you could just call it the PG.
1: He says, and I can only paraphrase, and I don't have the video queued up, but he goes, well, Patterson-Gimlin, you know, that is definitely a hoax. That I'm paraphrasing. I don't know how he says it. And Jeremy just is like, oh my God. This guy. He hates this guy. He hates Snake Stewart.
0: Oh, there's so many losers like that guy out there.
1: Trying to make a quick buck off of people's beliefs and your beliefs. He's trying to make a quick buck off your beliefs, and you feel like you have been bastardized.
0: Yeah.
1: You feel like, you know, somebody is. Now, I ask you this question seriously, though. If it came to town, would you want to go check it out?
0: Yes and no. I mean, I know it's fake. I guess I want to see it for myself to see how fake it really looks. But none of the people that have described these things that they've had encounters with, what the fur looks like what he's talking about. That looks really tight. Everybody else says it's 3 to 4 inches long, hanging off the body. Like, the colors
1: everyone
0: are
1: else,
0: wrong.
1: Everyone else, nobody else has seen it, though. I mean, that's the thing.
0: What are you talking about? Thousands and tens of thousands of people have filed reports.
1: He's the first one to bring it to market and say, hey, look, I got proof.
0: Well,
1: right
0: you
1: here.
0: Said no one's ever said they've seen one. No, tens of thousands of people have said they've seen them. It's just, this is the only guy that says he has a body, but he's a liar.
1: So when this guy says that he's taken the body that he found to the taxidermist and got it taxidermied and got the test.
0: Yeah, where's the taxidermist? I want to hear from the taxidermist. I want to hear from the DNA experts at Cornell University that said this thing was real. Like, you're never going to hear that from this guy because he's a liar. But you know what he will tell you to do? Buy his book. It's in there.
1: Do you
0: watch my paid documentary? It's in there. Come to my tour. It's in there.
1: This dead body created.
0: Because it's a tool for him to make more money to sell books and to sell tickets to his tour. Yes, the guy's a phony.
1: I don't know, man. He's the first one to bring any real evidence.
0: Shut up, Jeff. All you're doing is baiting me in because I know from day one you've said this is ridiculous. I literally had one of the most authoritarian figures in the Bigfoot community.
1: I've always said, Jeremy.
0: A scientist, Dr. Jeff Meldrum, God rest his soul, he passed away. And in the meantime, I'm trying to have a legitimate conversation with the guy, and you're doing Bigfoot screams in the background, and he hung up on us.
1: Yes, he did. He did hang up on us.
0: And I still haven't forgiven you for that because the guy was doing us a favor.
1: I mean, you can't contact him now. I mean, imagine how mad he is because he never got to live out his lifelong dream of actually seeing something that he dedicated.

0: Now he could. He just got to go to see Snake's exhibit.
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3: Good morning with your Central Coast headlines. I'm Ben Hayes. Firefighters responded to a house fire in Los Osos. The fire first reported about 5:40 p.m. yesterday in the 1400 block of 7th Street. CAL FIRE SLOW reported that crews arrived at the scene to heavy smoke and fire coming from the home. Officials said there was no threat to surrounding structures. There was no word on how the fire started. A long-delayed sewer upgrade in Napomo is nearing a milestone. KSBY reports the project has been on the community's priority list since 2007. Now, nearly two decades later, the first phase is nearly complete. Through tomorrow, frontage road between Grand Avenue and Teff Street is closed 8 p.m. to 6 a.m. Crews are replacing a 12-inch sewage main with an 18-inch one to upgrade the sewer system's capacity. The first phase of the project is set to wrap up in August. Reporter Dina Kodiak says law enforcement in Northern California is calling for changes to the state's domestic violence laws.
4: Sacramento County Sheriff Jim Cooper is urging California lawmakers to treat domestic violence as a violent felony, saying current laws aren't strong enough. This comes after a recent domestic violence case in Rancho Cordova that led to a deadly police shooting. Investigators say a woman was held captive and abused for 3 days before escaping. In California, only a few crimes are classified as violent felonies. Even if domestic violence is charged as a felony, it isn't considered violent under the law, so some offenders could be eligible for early release. I'm Dina Kodiak.
3: And California is sending dozens of firefighters to help battle a major wildfire in Colorado. Governor Gavin Newsom's office says 15 fire engines and more than 50 firefighters have been deployed to assist crews fighting the Aspen Acres fire, which has burned more than 90,000 acres. The California crews are expected to remain in Colorado for up to 2 weeks. Officials say Colorado's provided assistance to California during some of its recent wildfires. With your Central Coast headlines, I'm Ben Hayes.
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0: Jeff and Jeremy.
1: This weekend, the racing again at the Santa Maria Speedway. It's Toyota Night. The NART King of the West Sprint Car Series will be in town. We got Dave on. Mini Stocks will be there as well. What is the NART King of the West Sprint Car? What does that mean to a couple of novices that aren't sure?
2: It's actually, and I know I say this a lot, but it's actually one of the most popular series we have because it's the Wing 410 Sprint. It's the race that leads up to our high limit sprint car series that comes in August, because they're also Wing 410 Sprint. So they're very high horsepower, very fast Wing sprint cars.
3: The NART King, when I was growing up, that was Bobby Cole. Bobby couldn't do anything in front of Bobby because he would tell on you. That's why.
2: Oh, yeah. Yeah, a different NARC.
3: Yeah.
1: And kids, what, 10 and under are free this weekend?
2: Yes, 10 and under are free, so that's always good. Free parking while it lasts. $5 parking once we fill up. But, yeah, it's going to be a good one. We're welcoming the Gold Coast Toyota Dealers Association, so they're going to be here with some Toyotas on display. And the great thing about Toyota is they always bring a lot of swag. So if you like Toyota merch, you're going to get plenty of it this weekend.
3: Michael won tickets from us last week, and he took the time to write in and say he had the time of his life spending 4th of July at the Speedway on Saturday. And he says he'll definitely go again. You're winning people over, and it's great what you guys are doing out there. Have you noticed more and more people kind of finding their way to the track?
2: Yeah, we're finding more people and also different people. You know, people who don't normally come out to races have been coming out. I think a lot of that is Pat has been reaching out. All of us have been reaching out to other businesses and nonprofits and allowing them to come in and kind of try us out. You know, we've had another couple of weeks, we've got the Boys and Girls Club coming out, and we're giving them a bunch of free tickets to bring their families out. So it's just a way to expose people to the track that have never been here before. And I hear it all the time. I've lived here all my life, never been here before, first time.
1: Oh, it's so easy, too. Parking is free. It's easy to get there. It's easy to park. You know, it's easy to get in and out. It's when you think about going to events with people, this is one of the easiest ones to manage and navigate.
2: Yeah, and I think that what we've done to try to make it a lot more family-friendly, you know, we're trying to get done at a decent hour so that, you know, parents don't have to spend, you know, 4 hours outside with their kids because, you know, after a few hours, kids start to melt down. So we're trying to keep the shows tight. Last week was a little bit challenging because we had a couple small smatterings of rain that in the evening that unexpectedly. So, you know, props to Chad Weber, our director of operations, Jeff in our facilities, and Robbie, our track guy, who scrambled to try to make it go and keep the races going. I think we went till, I think we got done before 10, but it definitely did cause a challenge. But that's the great thing about the team we have is that, you know, when they throw something at you, you got to react and make it work.
3: Yeah, that wasn't even in the forecast. I blame the forecasters for anything. It was a challenge for you and for me and my family and what we were doing on the 4th of July.
1: Don't blame them because, you know, they're like Teflon. It just rolls right off their back. I mean,
3: yeah, there's no accountability.
1: Yeah, no accountability.
3: Right?
1: Yeah, weathermen, jeez.
3: Like 4th of July, yeah, everybody's going to be outside late. You might want to tell us there's some rain coming, bro.
2: Yeah, and, you know, it didn't come until, you know, the sun was going down. So,
3: yeah,
2: you know,
3: right. We were ambushed.
1: Yeah, we were.
3: It was not good.
1: All right. Well, the race should be great this weekend. Go check out the NART King of the West Sprint Cars. Mini Stocks will be out there as well. They got the vintage open wheels. And check out their website for a complete calendar. If you can't make it this weekend, make plans to get out. I guarantee if you haven't done it before, you're going to have a kick. And you'll probably end up like me and get addicted and then have to go all the time. SantaMariaSpeedway.net. David, always great to talk to you. We're going to give away another family four-pack coming up here in about 15 minutes.
2: Sounds good. Always good to talk to you guys.

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3: The Angels demolished the Rangers 13-1 in Arlington yesterday. Mike Trout smashed a towering 438-foot home run in his return.
4: There's a fly ball, left center field. Mike Trout celebrating the anniversary of his Major League debut with another home run.
3: Joe Adell went deep twice. Up in San Francisco, it was a rough afternoon for the Giants, who were shut out 10-0 by the Blue Jays. Down at Chavez Ravine, the Dodgers beat the Rockies 4-3. Mookie Betts came through with a clutch game-winning single in the eighth.
5: Another payoff to him.
6: 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A bullet of a base hit from Betts. 4-3 in the eighth.
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4: Hey, Jeff and Jeremy here. We got one accident to tell you about. Southbound 101 at State Route 58 in Santa Margarita there. Right there at the off-ramp, looks like a couple of vehicles got into it off to the right-hand side. It's blocking a little bit, and it's causing traffic to start to back up. Emergency crews are on the way. Once again, this is State Route 58, Santa Margarita, Southbound 101. Watch out.
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Hey, Megadeth is coming to the fair a couple weeks away. Good morning. It is Jeff and Jeremy. We got your tickets today for Know the Show. All you got to do is pay attention. We'll bring up something we talked about over the course of the 4 hours. At 9:40, we'll ask a question. If you can answer it, you call in and you win. You're going to score instantly a pair of tickets to go see Megadeth. And we're going to put you in a drawing for a front row upgrade. Megadeth, front row, your chance today, 9:40, if you know the show.

0: Bowie, Jeff, and Jeremy, it's 9 minutes after 8 o'clock. You're having a great Thursday. Still watching that accident southbound 101 on the grade there right around Santa Margarita. Just be aware that that could slow you down as you head in. Quick break. We're going to come back. We're going to give away these tickets to go to the San Maria Speedway. They're racing again with the NARC Sprint cars. That's happening on Saturday. You can go to santamariaspeedway.net to find out more. 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

0: 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It's KZMC
1: Morning Mindfuck.
0: Yeah, Mindfuck time. We're giving away these tickets to go to the Santa Maria Speedway. This is a family four-pack. The Narc Swing Sprint Car is back this weekend. Get the whole lineup over at santamariaspeedway.net. We're going to give away a family four-pack right now if you get the Mind Funk. Here's the question. More than 25% of people in a recent survey say they do this after they blow their nose. More than a quarter of people that answered this question answered it all the same way. After they blow their nose, they do this. If you can figure that out, you're going. You're taking the family. Santa Maria Speedway this Saturday for the Narc Spring Sprint. Winged sprint car. There we go. I got it. 25% of people say they do this after they blow their nose. You got to text in your answer today. 805-BEER. Text lines 805-543-3693. 805-543-3693. Text in your answer to win a family four-pack to go to the Santa Maria Speedway. More than 25% of people in a recent survey say they do this after they blow their nose. Get your guesses coming up.

0: All right. We haven't got a correct answer yet, but we have got a lot of good ones. 824 giving away a four-pack of tickets to go to the Santa Maria Speedway. It's the Mind Funk. 25% of people, actually more than 25% of people, Jeff, in a recent survey say they do this right after they blow their nose. And so far, we've got a lot of wash your hands or look at it.
1: I mean,
0: neither one of those are correct. Somebody said fart, but I have done that.
1: What?
0: Did you do that sneeze? You do that sneeze, and it's that uncontrollable blow, you know, that you can't control, and then you might fart a little right after. But that's not the answer either.
1: Good morning. Hi, who's this?
2: Mike.
1: Mike, what do you do after, the first thing you do after blowing your nose?
2: Is it stick your finger in your ear?
0: No, it is not.
1: What are these people doing?
0: Stick your finger in your ear?
1: Oh, I just blew my nose. Now I better check my ear.
0: Well, let's see. continue to pick their nose. No, look in the mirror to see if there's anything on their face. I've done that, but that's not it. Wipe it on someone. That is the closest guess we've had so far. Thomas, the Finnish carpenter, it on someone.
1: Okay. I think I know what it is because it was actually the first thing that came to my mind.
0: I would say it's very juvenile to do this, but...
1: I don't know. Yeah. I don't know. Here, let's go. Let's dropped off.
0: 805-543-3693. Wipe it on your shirt. No, that's not easy. No. Wipe it on something. No.
1: My son is the grossest 9-year-old kid, okay? He comes home, and what he does is he takes his... So he goes... He has to wear a uniform to school. So he wears, like, polo shirts, right? And so they got collars on them, which he...
0: Oh, God.
1: He finds as a very convenient... As a very convenient kerchief, right? You know, he's got it right there. It's right there sitting right next to his. So what he does is he pulls his shirt up.
0: What color is the polo shirt, by the way? It's not like dark.
1: The collars are brown. The actual shirt is supposed to be blue. Good morning, KZOZ. Hi, who's this?
3: Jeff.
1: Hi, Jeff. What do you think it is?
3: Yeah. Wash your hands.
1: It's not wash your hands. We haven't got that.
0: 25, more than 25% of people in a recent survey say they do this right after they blow their nose. All right. It's not wash your hands. It's not pick your nose. It's not fart. It's not look at it, even though that's fairly close. It's not throw it at an intern. It's not snot rocketing.
1: But my son... With his kerchief, it's not his nose. He wouldn't blow his nose. He couldn't bring it all the way to his nose. But his mouth is close enough to where he just takes his shirt like this, and then wipes the corners of his mouth after he's done eating, like lunch, snack.
0: I thought about that.
1: All that stuff.
0: Don't I wear a lot of collared shirts.
1: Don't do it. Don't do it. It's a bad look. Like, what are you doing? Because like dirt, everything. You know, it's just all right there. Like, stop.
0: Look at it. Is the closest guess we've had so far. 805-543-3693.
1: Hi, who's this?
0: This is now the closest guess.
1: Who is this? Hello.
4: David.
1: Hi, David.
4: Hi.
0: What do you think?
4: I think it's you roll it up and then wipe your nose.

0: Like, oh, I know what you mean. Like, fold it over so the snot's not touching it, and then do a cleanup wipe. No, that's
1: not it either. The closest guess we've had so far is look at it, but that is not correct. All right, more than 25% of people say they do this right after they blow their nose. By the way, 47% of people look at it.
0: Okay. So this is
1: only 25%.
0: This is not the number one answer.

0: Petty, it's 8:32 in the middle of the mind funk, 805-543-3693. More than 25% of people in a recent survey say they do this after they blow their nose.
1: Big J, he's known as Josh. Good morning, Josh.
2: Hello?
1: Hi.
2: Good morning.
0: Good morning. What do you think?
2: Is it show someone?
0: It is show someone. Yes, you're a winner. Congratulations. You nailed it.
2: Oh, my goodness.
1: The first time I've ever won
2: something on the radio.
1: Well,
2: that's
1: congratulations.
2: So cool.
1: Hey, look at that.
0: Exciting, isn't it?
1: We're definitely here to pop your cherry by sending you to the races.
2: 93.3 KZOZ. Basically, my whole life. Growing up here as a local,
0: Call your mom and say, Mom, I won a prize on the radio by telling somebody that I blow my nose and then I show it to people.
1: Is that what you do, Josh? Do you show it to people?
2: Well, I could say I've done that before.
1: Okay.
0: I was going to say, there's no way that you would call in with that response unless you've done that. You know, like Thomas, the Finnish carpenter, he texts into the show quite a bit. You might recognize his name. But, I mean, listen to some of the stuff he wrote. He's like, all right, look at it. Wipe it on something, a snot rocket, flick it at someone, see what it tastes like. Are you kidding me? And then finally he says, play with it. Thomas, you're a sick guy. I'm never shaking your hand. If we ever meet, we'll just look at each other and do a salute.
1: A nod. Oh, you're the Finnish carpenter.
0: Somebody likes to play with his snot.
1: Okay. All right.
0: Lick it, taste it, and play with it. Those are my favorite three answers today. But actually, the answer is, and we had a few other people texted in, but Josh, you got through first, and that is to show it at somebody else. So we got a four-pack of tickets for you to go to the races coming up this Saturday, Santa Maria. Okay?
2: Please.
1: All right. Hold on the line, Josh. I'm going to get some information from you. That was pretty interesting. I have done something useful with my, I guess not, is one thing that you're... I mean, you know, and that is, I use it as like, so I was putting.
0: You can't use it as anything. Come on.
1: No, you can if it's light enough. I didn't have any mounting tape on me and I needed to mark a spot for a nail. I was putting into the wall and I was like, but you're holding up one thing with one hand. You got like, you know, like, I think it was like. Don't tell my wife, but it was bunting. It was bunting for decorative bunting. And I was like, what do I do? I want to make sure that I remember this spot. So it was, it's spring. And so.
0: You didn't have the nail in your pocket just to take it and put
1: No, I didn't have anything. I didn't have, I tried my fingernail. I'm sitting there with my fingernail and my nose is running because it's spring and there's allergies and all that. And I was like, you know what? I'll just mark it with this.
0: I don't know. I'm not coming over to your house anymore. God knows what
1: it was outside. It was outside on a railing. It was outside on a railing. And it is, I'm sure it's since rained and it's washed away and everything's fine.
0: But I always look at mine. You know, it's one of those things you got to know what you're dealing with here when you blow your nose.
1: I never look at mine. The first thing I do was that the answer that the person
0: You don't look
1: said,
0: at your snot to
1: no,
0: see what you got. If it's green, if it's yellow.
1: I blow it, then I
0: chunky.
1: Fold the napkin immediately. Then I do that pass-by wipe to make sure anything that I missed. And then throw it in the turlet. Or if I'm outside, outside's the best because that's full snot rocket. You don't even care at that point. You know. Just like boom.
0: Yeah, but whenever you do that, there still gets a little overspread.
1: Well, yeah, when I had a beard, I would be less likely to do that. I don't have.
0: Weren't
1: a beard.
0: You a handkerchief guy too for a while?
1: Yeah, like in the wintertime, if I'm sick, yes, I will carry a kerchief.
0: That's not rocket.
1: Wash it every day. Have multiples.
0: I know, but it goes right back into your pocket. It's just,
1: have multiples. You know, it's fine.
0: My grandpa had it. It's an old man thing.
1: Nothing wrong with the kerchief.
0: All right, Ozzy coming up, Molly Hatchet, 8:36. We're also giving away tickets to go see Megadeth at the fair. That's a week from this Monday. More on how to win that.
3: Jeff and Jeremy in the morning.
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5: Good morning with your Central Coast headlines. I'm Ben Hayes. The Paso Robles Joint Unified School District will host a job fair expo on Monday, July 13th from 10 a.m. until 2 p.m. in the district boardroom, 800 Niblick Road in Paso Robles. The event will connect applicants with classified support positions for the upcoming school year. Attendees can learn about available positions, ask questions, receive assistance with the application process, and learn about employment opportunities in public education. Applicants are encouraged to bring a current resume. Reporter Daniel Martindale says Governor Gavin Newsom is going on a summer tour to campaign for Democratic candidates in California and other states.
6: Newsom says he will campaign and fundraise to help Democrats gain control of the House and Senate in the upcoming midterm elections. Newsom's office says he will be working to, quote, protect democracy and voting rights, elect Democrats, flip seats, and end Donald Trump's unchecked power, end quote. The tour starts later this week in Nevada. Newsom plans to join the Nevada Democratic Party to rally volunteers and send canvassers across the Las Vegas metro area.
5: ABC's Wayne Cabot reports a self-driving car turns in its occupants to police.
7: Two 15-year-olds were in a heap of trouble for what they allegedly were doing in a self-driving Waymo. Apparently, the interior cameras caught them drinking and shooting from the vehicle. Waymo then called the police in San Mateo, California. Cops pulled the car over and found the teens with libations and a gun that shoots water beads. A police statement says that while these are bad ideas, at least the kids had the sense to use a Waymo because driving themselves, while impaired, would have made this a lot worse.
5: And the Templeton Community Services District is seeking community members to serve on district committees that review projects, financial reports, and other informational items and provide recommendations to the Board of Directors. Applications must be submitted by August 10th, and more information can be found at templetoncsd.org. With your Central Coast headlines, I'm Ben Hayes.
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0: in the morning.
1: All right, so I'm going to read you a couple of phrases here. And I want you to tell me what these phrases have in common, okay? Get a load of this guy. Jeez Louise. Oh, for crying out loud. Well, look what the cat dragged in. You know I'm talking to you?
2: No, I didn't know you were talking to me because
1: taking
2: I
1: was, a nap?
2: What are you reading, doing over there? I was reading a story. I have to have you on a small screen today, so I don't get the straight.
1: You can't hear the when the song ends.
2: The visual
1: on the radio.
2: The visual cues.
1: What about that part of it? Like the song
2: that,
1: ends.
2: That part. Well, you were talking to me, so you turned off the music so you could so I could hear you, and then once you do that, then I don't know that we're on the air.
1: Oh, I didn't know I turned your music off.
2: Yeah.
1: All right. Anyways. Okay.

0: Once again, I'll repeat myself for everybody else. Sorry, here we go again. What do these four phrases have in common? Get a load of this guy. Oh, for crying out loud. Jeez Louise. Well, look what the cat dragged in.
1: They're all cliches that people say upon somebody's arrival.
0: What kind of people?
1: I think of Todd Packer from The Office.
0: Okay.
1: Look at this
0: Mike
1: guy.
0: Mike in Santa Maria says something my grandmother would say. That's what I thought, too. I thought these were old sayings. But apparently we're not aware of racism enough because it's something as Kyle, who only fishes white ponds. Kyle, who only fishes stock ponds, would say it's something white people say. This is a new thing. This is how we continue to push racism in this country. Let's talk about things only white people say. Have you ever felt like that now that is the new racism?
1: Those are only things that white people say?
0: Yes.
1: I see.
0: The
1: I don't
0: racism
1: I don't think of
0: in
1: that.
0: 2026
1: it's funny that you bring that up because
0: white racism and like it's this is something that was just on
1: No, the racism Griff
0: is on BuzzFeed
1: is super real because like I that would have been like maybe 10th on my list of things that, you know, like if those four sayings have in common, I would go through Todd Packer, maybe old.
0: Only white people say people. These things? You and what army? Newsflash, buddy. I've had it up to here. My mom used to say that all the time. She is white.
1: I was just reading when you were trying to talk to me and I wasn't hearing you. I was reading this story about this guy. He's a comedian. And Netflix has done a show, and basically Netflix, this is what Netflix does, okay? They rip off every idea that has ever been done. Like, they have, like a Frozen, like, you know, remember Frozen, the cartoon princess show on Disney? It was really big, okay. You know, 15 years ago or less. And that Frozen was huge, and then they have like another like princess show that's basically the same plot on Netflix, but Netflix produces it and they produce it at a much more limited budget, and then they put it out there. So that's what they've done with Super Size Me, and they've got this guy and he eats fried chicken for 28 straight days, nothing but fried chicken, breakfast, lunch, dinner. And I was reading about, like, because what's the number one thing you want to find out about this guy and what he's doing? His health, right? You want to see how it affected his health for 28 straight days.
0: What does this have to do with what I just said?
1: I'm getting to it.
0: God, well, let's speed it up a little bit.
1: It says
0: comedian that eats fried chicken. Is that what
1: says,
0: we're talking about?
1: Yeah, yeah. And this is why, okay. and you're not even thinking, right, until Netflix, in order to promote it, they say he also confronts racial stereotypes associated with the dish and explores cultural appropriation in today's market. I'm like, what? You're going to take like the best way chicken is produced and you're going to go ahead and put a racism spin in it? Come on, man. It's the best way to eat chicken. And it can't just be well enough alone. You gotta, everything has to have a layer of race involved in it.
0: It does.
1: It's
0: like we were getting past all that. And then, I don't know, somewhere in the last 10, 15 years, that it all got thrown out the window. And it's like, how about we just all treat each other as good or bad people and come together as people and move forward instead of going backwards? I watched something the other day, and it was like it was a young African-American couple, and they said they wanted to live in a black neighborhood. They didn't want to live anywhere else. They were in their late 20s, and this was in the Bay Area, Oakland area, in the Bay Area. And I thought, God, that just sucks that people feel that way.
1: Why does it have to? I mean, this is a documentary about a guy that's eating fried chicken. These are sayings that people say.
0: These are things that old people say. Yeah, that's just white people. I guarantee you that it's not just old white people that say these things. For crying out loud, gee whiz. Well, look what the cat dragged in. I thought it was drug in. I've heard all kinds of different people say that. That's old people.

0: ageism, if anything. It's not racism. It's ageism. True.
1: But even
0: let's get it right. Not everything has to be racist.
1: Hey, listen, I say that. I don't consider myself to be old.
0: Can we laugh at this? This is stupid. Anyways.
1: I don't know why
2: you don't know, you white privileged people. You don't know.
1: Everything has to have a race spin to it. It seems like, and it's like
0: we get past all
1: and
0: this?
1: Like, and like you said, well, and even we were past it in the '80s. Like race was not front and center in the '80s when we were growing up. You know, I didn't like have friends, and they were friends because I liked them, not because of the color of their skin. You know, I like hanging out with them. I didn't pay attention to what the color of their skin was. And now it's a magnifying glass on the color of somebody's skin, something that nobody has the ability to control. Nobody has the ability to control what the color of their skin is. So stop. Just stop with the division.
0: Iggy Gaynor writes in, he says, it's all about that orange president ever since he took office. You are so lost. Well, this has been going on.
1: That's racist. Way longer than that. He just really likes the sun, and you wouldn't understand what that's all about, Dave.
0: But that's the TDS we talk about.
1: Has he ever mentioned it?
0: I can't see it, but he's got it. Let's just move forward, shall we? Get a load of this guy. 8:55. Molly Hatchett, Strav and Jeremy, this is KZOC.

0: Hey, Jeff and Jeremy with tickets to see Megadeth and Exodus coming up on Monday, July 20th at the California Mid-State Fair. 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
0: The Angels demolished the Rangers 13-1 in Arlington yesterday. Mike Trout smashed a towering 438-foot home run in his return.
3: There's a fly ball, left center field. Mike Trout celebrating the anniversary of his Major League debut with another home run.
0: Joe Adell went deep twice. Up in San Francisco, it was a rough afternoon for the Giants, who were shut out 10-0 by the Blue Jays. Down at Chavez Ravine, the Dodgers beat the Rockies 4-3. Mookie Betts came through with a clutch game-winning single in the eighth.
4: Another payoff to him.
5: He scorches it into center field to give the Dodgers the lead. A bullet of a base hit from Betts. 4-3 in the eighth.
0: The Padres took care of business at home, knocking off the Diamondbacks 10-4 at Petco Park, and the Athletics fell to the Tigers 6-1. Turning to soccer, in the FIFA World Cup quarterfinals kick off today. France is taking on Morocco. 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

0: Jeff and Jeremy in the morning.
1: Jeremy was just telling me that the Seattle dog is the number one dog in the United States, the hot dog. And different regionalities have different ways that they, cook their dogs or make their dogs. Like the Seattle dog has cream cheese on it, which at first glance, first time I ever ran across the street vendor selling that, he had a line. And I was like, oh, they're selling hot dogs. I'll go ahead and do that. And then he's like slapping together these dogs. And as I get closer to him, I'm seeing that he's putting cream cheese on a hot dog. And I'm like, ugh. But then he's also putting like grilled onions and grilled peppers on it as well. And it was in a really good bun, like a sturdy bun. You got to have a sturdy bun if you're going to put hot dogs and all that stuff.
2: You kind of want to think of it like a Philly dog, but it's not. But it's got Philadelphia cream cheese on it. It's got peppers and onions, and sometimes people like to put jalapenos on it for a little spice.
1: Sure.
2: And I think the traditional Seattle dog is grilled onions, cream cheese, mustard, and then optional jalapenos. And that's the one that won the competition, by the way.
1: Okay.
2: I don't know who celebrity chef Jose Andres is, or Andres. What's the difference between Andreas and Andres?
1: I always say Andreas as default because
2: A-N-D.
1: Nobody has that name.
2: With the accent S.
1: Nobody has that Andreas. Name unless they want stink put on it, and then they will correct you if you are putting too much stink on it. They'll say, "Oh, it's just Andres," and you're like, "Okay," and then you go with it after that. You know,
2: a friend that puts mayonnaise on his hot dog.
1: That is disgusting.
2: I'm like, why are you doing that?
1: I
2: it's creamy.
1: I dated a girl once that did that, and I was like,
2: I'm a mustard and relish guy. If I can swing it with onions, those are my toppings: yellow mustard, sweet relish, and some diced onions. Sauerkraut too would be great, but those are my go-to. I don't mind if you put ketchup on it. I guess now when I don't have sweet relish, I did find this ketchup. That is sweet relish ketchup. Heinz makes it. I think it's Heinz. And so it tastes like, God, it's really good on a hamburger. It makes it taste like a McDonald's hamburger, but it's a pickled flavored, sweet pickled flavored ketchup.
1: It's getting a little too crazy for me.
2: You don't like relish?
1: I mean, when it comes to the hot dog, I like simplicity. Although the Seattle dog that I had was good. I don't eat a lot of them. I mean, I've had like maybe two or three, and usually it's heavily intoxicated in Pioneer Square. And I don't see myself ever going back to that place. Not because I don't like to be heavily intoxicated. I'll still do that. But I will never be in Seattle heavily intoxicated.
2: Kyle, you're making me laugh. Cataloging Fish's Stock Ponds. This is interesting. Seattle dog is the most popular dog, yet the majority of Seattle is anti-wiener.
1: Yeah, exactly. No, that's what I said to Jeremy was, I was like, well, now that they've taken the title, the socialists there will turn

0: had a veggie patty before, you know, like at the store, they're frozen. And, you know, it's definitely doesn't feel like I'm eating a hamburger, but, you know, it doesn't taste bad. You put it some, that's something you put cream cheese on.
1: Remember 6 years ago, Beyond Burger was everything. Like it was like people were touting it as the replacement for meat. I kind of wish.
0: See, that's I kind of wish people
1: that
0: were.
1: I wish that movement for my behalf for selfish reasons. I wish that movement would grab hold again because meat prices started coming down. But now meat prices are through the roof because people.
0: I'm just curious.
1: Started eating the Beyond stuff.
0: And I want to know if Big D Dana, ever ate a Beyond Burger, and I want to know the same thing to you, Death, to all anti-vaxxers. I'm doing a study. I'm doing a little. Little survey over here. I'm doing a little study. Study would be more.
1: Are they? Doing. Is the Beyond people? Are the Beyond people still in business?
0: The Beyond people went away. I mean, you don't really see it much anymore. I'm not saying they're not on the menus. They're just not promoted.
1: No, but I mean, is it still a product that you can buy readily available? Is it like 6 years ago? It was getting pushed upon us pretty
0: you can
1: heavy.
0: Still, I think you can still get the Beyond Burger at certain places,
1: like restaurants.
0: Yeah, like fast food restaurants.
1: Do they call it
0: Burger
1: Beyond?
0: Burger King might still have one.
1: Really?
0: I think theirs was pretty popular, wasn't it?
1: I don't know.
0: Who started the Beyond Burger? Like somebody actually, that's their burger.
1: Yeah, that's their.
0: It wasn't McDonald's. I think it was Burger King.
1: Well, no, the company Beyond. I mean, they were like, hey, we've got veggie or plant based lab created meat. Yum. Go ahead, eat this up. And people were like, oh, it tastes just like meat. And then, but if that was true, why didn't it take effect? Like, is there any Beyond Burger lovers out there? I mean, 6 years ago, if we would have asked that question, there would have been people, yeah.
0: Oh, people are like, oh, yeah, that's great. If you
1: text us if you like the Beyond Burger. I you don't have to eat it all the time or anything like that. I just want to know.
0: Or Carl's Jr. does not do it.
1: No.
0: Oh, Burger King sells the Impossible Whopper. They still do it. White Castle carries an Impossible Slider. But Carl's Jr. said, nope, we're taking it out.
1: Oh, so it's Beyond and Impossible. There was two different categories fighting for that marketplace?
0: Yeah. By the way, Kenny Smell with the government is cooking. We're always on the same page. He likes yellow mustard. He likes sweet relish. He likes onions. He likes to add a little celery salt, though, and a tad bit of ketchup.
1: Celery salt. Yeah, that's that is kind of next level to the fact that, like, whatever you have celery salt on something, it's really good, and you're like, oh, you got to be constantly reminded, oh, use more celery salt and things, because celery salt is good.
0: And Death to all anti-vaxxers, thanks for writing back. And he says, yes, I have a bunch of those in my freezer. They're okay. Kind of strange aftertaste, though.
1: Oh,
0: you still have a bunch in your freezer.
1: Brian writes in, he says, Bill Gates was the main funder for Beyond Meat, in case I didn't know. I did not know that. He says, make sure
0: you... Is that true? Or are you just saying that?
1: Make sure you eat your bugs.
0: I know that Bill Gates was behind the anti-beef movement. 922. All right, Alice in Chains coming up. Also, Megadeth at the fair with Exodus. And we got tickets to that, too, if you know the show.
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0: Hashtag hot tea, your boy, and his ex partner or wife. Jelly Roll, his wife or ex-wife, was in Jelly Roll's bar on the 4th of July weekend. It's called Jelly's Good Night Nashville. It's one of those rooftop bars on Broadway.
1: I think my cousin went there when she was in Nashville and got a tattoo there. I think he has a tattoo artist full-time on
0: Word up. TMZ got video of her kissing reality TV star Dylan Wolf. He's on the show Calabasas Confidential. And
1: Jeff, who is that?
0: And he refers to himself as the Malibu Cowboy on social media. He's 24.
1: Why do you love this so much? Tell me why you love
0: this. He's 24. She's 46. There's a 22-year age gap. He is literally like half her age. Because what kind of move is that to go to your ex-husband's? I mean, this is all fresh, right? This is all just like weeks fresh. Go to your ex-husband's bar on the 4th of July, high-profile day in Nashville, Tennessee, and start making out with... And the weird thing is, they were making out in the VIP section. Like, how does she have access to the VIP section? My ex-wife? Like Jelly Roll, get control of your house, bro. Like, literally, you'd be like, here, am I going to my head bouncer? Like, listen... She shows up here. She's not allowed to come in here. I'm sorry. Make her go down to Alan Jackson's bar or Miranda Lambert's bar or something like that. I don't know. But she's not coming in here. She gets granted VIP access and then makes out with a reality star that refers to himself as the Malibu Cowboy on the Netflix show.
1: You know what her gig is, right? I think she was a call girl.
0: She's a sex worker.
1: She's a sex worker. Yeah, so, I mean, she's got no standards.
0: I get
1: her
0: that.
1: Her standard all comes with an amount, dollar amount.
0: Well, so you think that this guy was, or this was like a revenge thing? She's like, you know what?
1: I don't know. I don't think it matters.
0: I'm going to go to Jelly's bar.
1: Jelly Roll lasts like 250
0: pounds.
1: Still
0: got VIP.
1: He's ready to start surfing, if you know what I mean. Crowd surfing.
0: But that doesn't jive with the narrative that he's all been saved by God and all that stuff. Just like when he was married to her, who was into witchcraft, did not buy into the narrative of
1: I'm not one to judge people, you know, and I definitely don't go to church as much as the other as you do or some of the other people. But, you know, you ask for forgiveness and you move on. You know, he's doing the right thing if he's not cheating on her, right? I don't know how that works. That's a gray area.
0: But
1: I'm pretty sure you're not supposed to cheat on people. So, you divorce and you move on.
0: That's weird, though. That's all just, I mean, like, well, it was so, Nashville. It's so.
1: You just told me like a week ago that he was like the Nashville Suge Knight, that your wife told you that.
0: Yeah, I've, like, there's.
1: Which is ridiculous. It sounds so silly.

0: to me.
1: There are stories that he's the one that leaked the Morgan Wallen video of Morgan Wallen.
2: Which doesn't even make sense because that was so long ago. Jelly Roll wasn't even on the scene back then. He might have been in prison.
1: No, he was on the scene. He was on the scene. He was an up-and-comer on the scene, which I don't know how you become
2: over
1: the
2: 10
1: show
2: years ago?
1: That was not 10 years ago. It was like,
2: it was
1: 3 or 4 years ago. Look it up, bro.
2: I will.
1: I mean, it was probably 21, 22, somewhere in there.
2: But I'm not going to look it up now because I don't have time to. I will look it up, though.
1: But it's like, you know, like he was an up-and-comer. And from what I understand, he's been weirdly powerful in Nashville even before he was a star.
0: I don't know.
1: Maybe it was like a weight thing. You know, he could move that weight around, swing his weight around Nashville.
2: Right.
1: And that's all. It's all rumor. It's all rumor. Who knows?
2: Probably
1: not. This is not rumor because there's video proof of her making out with the Malibu cowboy from Calabasas Confidential in her ex-husband's bar's VIP.
2: As much as you do is astonishing to me.
1: Because,
2: I don't think anybody cares.
1: Dude,
2: they all know that she's a whore, so what's it matter? And this young kid's a whore, so what's it matter? He's on a fake show called Calabasas. We all know that those shows
1: Calabasas Confidential.
2: Is that on Bravo?
1: It is on Netflix. So Netflix just basically took, you know, what Bravo had done well and bastardized it, made it its own.
2: Yeah, because nobody gets Bravo anymore because nobody wants to pay for it. We quit the YouTube subscription, the Hulu subscription. God, I looked at Hulu.
1: This is great.
2: $98 a month. $100 a month to be a Hulu person.
1: She recently stated on her, she's got a podcast called Dumb Blonde that people must listen to. She said that the split between her and her ex-husband was amicable and that she's not looking for anything serious. So this is just picking up on some strange. She's a cougar. She's like, this is full-on cougar. If you have a 22...
2: Yeah, good for her.
1: If you
2: have
1: a 22-year age gap between the guy that you're from the reality show that you're kissing up on in your ex-husband's bar, like, that's just very weird.
2: Hashtag destroyed. Vandals are being accused of blowing up 13 porta potties in Montana. I guess they did it using fireworks. Here's the
3: owner. It's really sad because I think that they really aren't thinking about destroying somebody's property. It is 100% done to be destructive. It's a helpless feeling. They might not be hurting people, but you know, in the long run, they are.
2: What are we going to do with this generation of bastards blowing up porta potties? What should their punishment be? You know what their punishment should be? They should have to spend 30 minutes inside a porta potty. Maybe 30 is a little rough. How about 10? 10 minutes in a porta potty. That'll teach you, kids, you little bastards.
1: 10 minutes?
2: 10 minutes
1: that's
2: inside
1: nothing.
2: A porta potty?
1: That's nothing, man. You can handle that. That's a light punishment. Look at you, soft on crime policies. Where are you from, California?
2: What are you talking about?
1: 10 minutes. You're sentenced.
2: You have to get a kid into a dirty porta potty.
1: Oh wait, are you talking about into the well?
2: Yes.
1: Oh, I thought you just meant like hanging out in the porta potty.
2: No, not just hanging out.
1: Oh, okay.
2: Smoking cigarettes. No, you're in the crapper, man.
1: Just take a newspaper.
2: 10 minutes. Oh, if you say that's too harsh, then yes, they have to spend like a week in a porta potty. They have to
1: live in a porta potty for a week.
2: Live in a porta potty for a week.
1: Prepare your meals in a porta potty for a week.
2: Yes, everything.
1: That'd just be like a prison cell, right? Why don't we use more porta potties as prison cells, actually, if you think about it? That would be better corrections facilities, right? You have to sleep, eat, do all your business right there in that porta potty. And, of course, the people would come out and say, oh, that's inhumane. You know what else is also inhumane? Killing people. Sexual assault is also inhumane. So, you know what? The punishment matches crime. Yes, I would. I if it was on a ballot and they said, okay, we're going to make all prison cells porta potties, I'd be like, yeah, sign me up. I'm voting yes.
2: To the tax lines, 805-543-3693. Doug, who won't ride roller coasters, but he will blow up a porta potty because he says blowing up porta johns is fun.
1: Oh, man. Kyle says,
2: Kyle, who only fishes stock ponds, go ahead.
1: He says make him have to clean the porta potty after a 3-day music festival.
2: Oh, God. Oh, dude. Have you been?

0: Where did we go? Stagecoach? I've never seen a pile of crap, a mountain coming out of the toilet seat, like above the toilet seat, about 6 to 8 inches. There was just toilet paper and crap. Like, people were just standing over the hole because they hadn't cleaned it out. And this wasn't just one, right? This was a number of them. And they had 30 of them lined up. It was the most disturbing thing I'd ever seen. I literally went over to Jeff's tent and took a crap behind it because I couldn't do it.
1: Yeah. No, thanks for doing that, by the way. I was like, what's that smell?
0: I kid. Can you only smell, or can you smell what the government is cooking? He says, I agree with Jeremy. It doesn't matter what Jelly's wife does. She's a whore. Anyways, thanks for your text. I'm going to look up the...
1: Let's start a movement. That's what it could be called, the movement. Can you smell what the government is cooking? Says he'd also vote yes on the state bill, porta-potties as prisons. And that would be the movement, because, it would be a movement, and it would be a movement. Double M, M&M. M&M. Yeah, it's a wise idea, really. I mean, probably. People manufacture porta-potties would like that idea.
0: Coming up, we're going to be giving away some tickets to see Megadeth at the fair.
1: They provide shade show today. In the yard, you know, I mean... All kinds of stuff.
0: Morgan Wallen's racial slur video outside his national home was released in 2021, 5 years ago. Over 5 years ago.
1: Not that long ago. Not that long ago. But Jelly Roll had a career at that time.

0: Jeff. Rich, who only fishes with vets, writes in and says, does Jeff have a man crush on Jelly Roll? Is that true? You have a man crush on Jelly Roll?
1: No, that's Malibu. I have a man crush on Malibu Cowboy, whoever that is. No, I don't fall for frauds. I don't fall for frauds.
0: Sounds like some gay stripper that when you would send to your buddy's house as a prank. Hey, we're sending over Malibu Cowboy.
1: Hey. Malibu Cowboy's coming over for the bachelorette party.
0: Yeah.
1: You know that reality star.
0: That is so messed up.
1: No.
0: I'm so
1: honest to God. Honest to God, that reality star is totally hedging his bets with like, okay, this Netflix thing might not work out. I'm going to give myself the name Malibu Cowboy, and then at least I can go to stripping to make some money. Easy.
0: Yeah, I can go do some bachelorette parties, or maybe a few bachelor parties and mess with their buddies' friends.
1: That's a wise move. Wise business move.
0: That'd be horrible.
1: Wise business move. Much wiser than marrying the OnlyFans star and when you have your... A budding career as a country musician.
0: Gilbert, the truck driver of Venezuela, says, no, they need to have these kids clean up them porta potties.
1: Yeah, and like, I don't know what's entailed in the cleaning up of a porta potty. Like, I wouldn't know how to do it. Like,
0: fire hose?
1: I don't think it's that hard. I mean, I know that the North County
0: Septic. They hose them out.
1: North County Septic drives around. They have like a big vacuum cleaner that just sucks it into a tank, right?
0: Oh, you're talking about that portion.
1: Yeah.
0: Yeah, they got a vacuum that sucks, a pump
1: that
0: sucks it out.
1: Well, that's 99% of the work, and then but the cleanup
0: and work. Then they probably have to rinse it with some water and then, suck that out, and then they probably put some solution in there and then spray the inside of it with a disinfectant, I would imagine.
1: Anybody married to anybody who works for a porta-potty cleaning business like North County Septic, what do they smell like when they come home at the end of the day?
0: Good God, Ricky on the 805 beer text line writes in and he says, and you make sure that porta potty's full. It's just about overflowing.
1: That's what I'm saying.
0: There.
1: Yep.
0: And lock it up.
1: Yep. Yep. Because just murderers. I mean, instead of death row, okay, we can't do death row, right? Because that's inhumane, is to kill people. Like California will never buy into reinstating death row and the death penalty. But the next best thing is, okay, you're on crapper row. It's crapper row instead of death row. Yeah, we're not going to kill you, but
0: right,
1: this is your house from now on. So
0: you have to live in a sewage treatment pond for 30 days.
1: Choose your movements wisely.
0: 3 years, exactly.
1: And choose your diet.
0: It shouldn't just be, you get a clean cell and you get your own bathroom and a sink and we're going to feed you 3 meals a day. And, no. You get outdoor time? No. You live in the sewer. You live in a sewage pot. That's where you're doing your time. And there's always going to be a rope there in case you want to hang yourself. And we can just get this over with. And then less taxpayer money. I know, right? Think about it. Think of all the taxpayer money that goes. We wouldn't have to pay for it anymore.
1: Well, porta potties, there's no infrastructure.
0: I mean, even in the cheapest state in the union, I believe it's close to $100,000 a year for each prisoner that is in that facility.
1: Oh, it is, yeah.
0: That taxpayers pay.
1: It's ridiculous. And porta potties are nothing. Porta potties and a big barbed wire fence and a watchtower. That's all you need. Right there. Just line the porta potty. Like you see them at Coachella, just lining all this like whole area. And then you can have the weird pump water station to wash your hands too in the middle. And that's where everybody
0: We got to wrap it up because we're so late. We still got to get a couple breaks in and we got to do another show. So hang tight. We're going to come out of this commercial break with that question. All right. So don't go anywhere. Know the show. Your chance to win Megadeth tickets just a couple minutes.
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9: 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There's still some tickets left. Here's the deal. We're going to get a winner today, and then we're going to put you up tomorrow with our winner, and one of you is going to the front row, to the back. Keith, Brian, and Mike so far up for grabs. It could be you today, but you got another show right now.
10: Yeah, we had a lot of Jelly Roll talk in the last hour.
9: Thanks to you.
10: We did mention the name of Jelly Roll's bar in Nashville, which I feel like there needs to be some kind of, like, you know, legacy. Like, no, you just don't get to buy a bar in Nashville because you have, like, a 2-year career, a 3-year career. Like, you need to, like, be, like, you know, have legacy as a country music artist, like a Johnny Cash, which you can't buy a bar, but, you know, you understand what I'm saying, right? You know, Willie Nelson could have a bar, but not Jelly Roll. What's the name of Jelly Roll's bar in Nashville?
9: 805-543-3693. Good luck.

0: another show. 805-543-3693, the numbers to get through right now for Megadeth tickets at the California Mid-State Fair Exodus July 20th. 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You can win them right now.
1: What is the name of Jelly Roll's bar we go to? Sean. Sean was the first in this morning. Jelly Roll has got bar in Nashville. What's the name of it?
2: Good Night Nashville.
1: Good Night Nashville. Jelly's Good Night Nashville. And you said you could get tattoos there, Jeremy?
0: Yeah, my cousin got a tattoo there. You didn't go when you were there, huh?
1: No, I didn't go to any bars. My kids were with me. I just walked by them.
0: I think you could take kids in there at a certain time. I don't know, maybe not.
1: Not this time. It was during CMA Fest, so it was like
0: okay.
1: A bunch of...
0: I've never been.
1: A bunch of drunkards.
0: To Nashville. But yeah, my cousin got a tattoo there.
1: If you had the opportunity, Sean. Do you have any tattoos, Sean?
2: I do.
1: Okay. I think tattoo slash bar is perfect business model. Like, get a little drunk, go over and get a tattoo, right? And that works out well, that plan. Any of your tattoos come under the influence?
2: A couple.
1: Okay. All right. And any regretful tattoos under the influence?
2: No.
1: Okay.
0: I was going to say, how influenced were you?
2: We'll get into that.
0: It's okay. You don't have to. You're on the radio, for God's sake. I don't even know why you changed your name. I would have gave us a different name. Hold on the line, buddy. We'll get you all set to go. Another round of the tickets tomorrow to see Megadeth, and one person will be upgraded to go to the front in the pits. So congratulations, and that's it. All right. Boy, a lot of people weighing in today. Thanks for everybody. We'll always love the participation. Some good laughs out of you clowns today. We love you. 805-543-3693. Thanks for being a part of the family. We're going to say Kurt Olson's up next.
1: My favorite one that we didn't get to. This is like things we didn't get to. Birds love her mirror because these birds were having relations. Or no, they were pooping on her mirror. They were pooping on her mirror. She just texted in just a minute ago, said Plantner went flatner. Yeah, that's something that we did not cover today. He withdrew himself from the race.
0: The alleged rape Nazi stuff was too much.
1: The hand-picked socialist Nazi by the Democrats, too, was not going to cut the mustard in the general election. So,
0: Johnny, you Democrats might have to move to Canada. You better start... get yourself a nice... Get on Amazon.
1: They can't even handle Maine, Jeremy. They can't even handle Maine. What makes you think they can handle Canada?
0: Kurt Olson's up next. Enjoy the rest of your Thursday. We'll see you tomorrow.
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5: What's up? It's Suzanne here at KZOZ, and you know fair time is fun time on the Central Coast. 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And either way, staying in the North County is where it's at. 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

93.3 KZOZ with the Cult and Firewoman. Good Thursday morning. Kurt Olson checking in. I hope you're doing well. Born this day back in 1959, Jim Kerr, singer, songwriter, keyboardist with the band Simple Minds, turning 67. Happy birthday from the 805. Here's one of his most famous songs with Simple Minds. We hear him on lead vocals on this one from the Breakfast Club soundtrack, Don't You Forget About Me, on KZOZ.

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0: 93.3 KZOZ with Queen and Killer Queen. I'll tell you what's killer, the 13th Annual Macaroni and Cheese Festival. 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
3: 93.3 KZOZ weather, sunny and hot for the inland valleys, mid-90s to low 100s, and look for temps the upper 70s to around 80 for the coastal valleys and beaches. Kurt also with you, born this day back in 1947, drummer of the Jimi Hendrix Experience, Mitch Mitchell. We would lose him in 2008 at the age of 61, and if he were still with us today, he would be turning 80 years old, but his drumming lives on forever. Here he is with Jimmy and the Experience on this one, All Along the Watchtower.

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0: 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Green Day with Holiday. It's Kurt Olsen. Hey, Jeff and Jeremy, this week hooking you up with tickets to see Megadeth at the Mid-State Fair, the 20th of this month. The fair begins next week. 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And if you want to win, tune in and play Know the Show with Jeff and Jeremy, 9:35 to 9:50 in the morning this week. And if you win a pair of tickets, remember, that gets you instantly entered to win pit tickets for the upgrade. Yeah, you'll be right next to the stage. 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

93.3 KZOZ with The Clash and Train in Vain. There's your punk, now your pop. It was this day back in 1983, The Police began an 8-week run at number one on the U.S. singles chart with Every Breath You Take. 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But for this summer of 83 hit, it was around for a long time. 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We had to go to Boo Boo's and get a replacement copy for the 45 RPM single. 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
0: 93.3 KZOZ, weather sunny and hot for the inland valleys, mid-90s to low 100s, and temperatures the 70s and 80s for the beaches and coastal valleys. Happy birthday to Jack White of the White Stripes from the 805, turning a young 51 on this day. Singer, songwriter, multi-instrumentalist, and producer, and just a fine player. 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

93.3 KZOZ and Nirvana with Lithium. It's Kurt Olsen. We are headed towards the lunch hour in just a while. We're going to get back, all the way back to the year 1980 with the Lunchtime Rewind, brought to you by Be Right There Heating and Air. Stay tuned for that. 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

93.3 KZOZ, starting out with a deep track today on the Lunchtime Rewind, 1980, David Bowie. And coming from the album Scary Monsters and Super Creeps, one featuring the great Robert Fripp of King Crimson fame on the guitar. We heard the song Fashion. Hope you enjoyed that. I'm Kurt Olson. The Rewind brought to you by Be Right There Heating and Air, always online.

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Here's one now from Linda Ronstadt as we hit the year 1980. She would, of course, release the incredible album Mad Love that year, and one of the singles was

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The year 1980 today. You didn't forget about that one, did you? Not only the title track, but side one, cut one. Molly Hatchet, and he got some good FM rock radio play back in the day in 1980, beating the odds. Before that, we heard Steely Dan. They released Gaucho that year, and the song Time Out of Mind. Also in there, Jackson Browne from the Holdout album with Boulevard, following Linda Ronstadt from Mad Love, I Can't Let Go. Have mercy. I'm Kurt Olson. Here's one now from Peter Gabriel. As we continue with the year 1980 and the Lunchtime Rewind, we hear Games Without Frontiers on 93.3 KZOZ.

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0: 93.3 KZOZ 1980 and the Lunchtime Rewind with Rush from the album Permanent Waves. I Will Choose Free Will. 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And if you hear it making noises and your house is over 80 degrees inside, time to call the Bee. We'll do it again tomorrow, same time, 12 noon, but a different year, right here for the Lunchtime Rewind.
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5: 93.3 in KZOZ weather, sunny and hot for the inland valleys, mid-90s to low 100s, and temps in the upper 70s and the low 80s for the beaches and coastal valleys. Kurt Olson with you on the way, one from the Stones, also music from the Cars, and right now the Red Hot Chili Peppers, Aeroplane on KZOZ.

0: 93.3 KZOZ with the Stones. Ain't Too Proud to Beg. Cars before that with Hello Again. And we began it with the Red Hot Chili Peppers. Music is my aeroplane. If it's yours, catch it live. 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
3: What's up? It's Suzanne here at KZOZ, and you know fair time is fun time on the Central Coast. For a lot of us, it's a mix of a lot of work and a lot of play for a couple of weeks. And either way, staying in the North County is where it's at. Having a place like the Carlton nearby is the ultimate comfort. And you know, I've been staying there during the fair for a while now. Wild, but this year marks a decade. 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In case you missed it, it's now a Marriott property. 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
2: Hey, what up? 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

93.3 in KZOZ with the Steve Miller Band and Space Cowboy. It's Kurt Olsen. It was this day back in 1995. The Grateful Dead would give their last concert with the leader of the band, Jerry Garcia. Where else? At Chicago's Soldier Field. Jerry would pass.

of a heart attack exactly a month later while in rehab. And they began the show with this song, one written by Jerry and featuring Jerry on lead guitar and lead vocals. We hear Touch of Grey from the Grateful Dead. Rest in peace, Jerry Garcia, and thank you for the music.

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2: 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Steven Tyler and Aerosmith on your Thursday. And Kurt Olsen in the air chair. Feeling good. Are you ready for Megadeth at the California Mid-State Fair? They be coming the 20th of this month with Exodus opening the show for them on the grandstand. If you want to win, you have another chance tomorrow morning with Jeff and Jeremy. Play Know the Show between 9:35 and 9:50 to win a pair of tickets. And if you do win a pair of tickets, you will also go into the drawing for pit tickets, an upgrade which puts you very close to the

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1: What's up? It's Suzanne here at KZOZ, and you know fair time is fun time on the Central Coast. For a lot of us, it's a mix of a lot of work and a lot of play for a couple of weeks. And either way, staying in the North County is where it's at. Having a place like the Carlton nearby is the ultimate comfort. And you know, I've been staying there during the fair for a while now. 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
0: 93.3 KZOZ, weather sunny and hot. Look for temperatures, the 90s and low 100s for the inland valleys, 80s for many of the coastal valleys, and the 70s at the beaches. 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

93.3 KZOZ, Paul Rogers and Bad Company, ready for love. It's Kurt Olson. 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

93.3 KZOZ, Glenn Fry. The heat is on, and I am off and out the door. Suzanne is next. You take care. Say a prayer for the troops, veterans, your community, state, and country, and the planet, man. I'm Kurt Olson. We'll do it again tomorrow morning starting at 10 o'clock on a Friday. When the heat is on, where do you go to cool off? Maybe have something cold to drink and a bite to eat? Where else? The Sunset Grill. Here's Don Henley on 93.3 KZOZ. Bye-bye.

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93.3 KZOZ rocks. I'm Suzanne. Everyone's like, it's summertime. And Mother Nature's like, you ain't seen nothing yet. How you feeling about that heat wave right now? We're going to be on this ride for the next week and some change.

0: Rocking that Van Halen. It is 93.3 KZOZ. Van Halen, California Mid-State Fair alumni right there. And we got Megadeth to add to the list. And Exodus, as a matter of fact, both coming up on Monday the 20th. 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Jeff and Jeremy in the morning, play Know the Show at 9:40. 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California Mid-State Fair Grandstand Stage. 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And so, yeah, tomorrow morning, last call for your freebies. 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

93.3 KZOZ Rocks with the Steve Miller Band. I'm Suzanne. I'm laughing in here about this whole Nike and 7-Eleven thing. Have you heard about this? I mean, they're both like two iconic American brands, right? Really nothing in common, but now they do have something in common.

0: they're coming together in court. 7-Eleven is suing Nike over a new Air Max 95 sneaker, claiming that the shoe's green, orange, and red color scheme too closely resembles their trademark branding, like the 7-Eleven logo, right? So according to the lawsuit, some online sellers and consumers have already nicknamed the sneaker the 7-Eleven shoe, which the company says creates confusion about whether the shoe is officially affiliated with 7-Eleven. They say 7-Eleven, they tried to resolve the issue before filing the suit, but Nike planned to move ahead with the release, which, and this is the funniest part of everything, like Nike's just saying, yeah, we just made a shoe with these colors, and 7-Eleven's like, kind of looks like our logo, guys. And then Nike's like, yeah, we are going to actually release this shoe on July 11th, which is also known as 7-Eleven Day, where 7-Eleven gives away free Slurpees. So we'll have to see how this comes out.
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It's KZOZ Rock in Boston. Have you ever heard the story about the real Marianne? So obviously the story in that song, heart-wrenching loss, it was all fictionalized. Marianne, though, was actually a real person. And Brad Schultz revealed that she was actually his older cousin who he had a massive childhood crush on. And she was supposedly really annoyed when she found out that he told the world about her in that song. It's KZOZ. I'm Suzanne. Cheap Trick, the crew. Foreigner still to come after GNR.

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0: Indeed, all of us are hot-blooded at some point right now, right? It is KCOZ. I'm Suzanne. We are rocking the heat wave for the next bit here. And, you know, when it's a heat wave, the absolute last thing you want to do is stand around sweating it out on a car lot trying to make your deal all day, right? 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

0: Jimi Hendrix. It is 93.3 KZOZ. I'm Suzanne, getting pumped for Friday. Yeah, I mean, just because it's Friday, but also because Downtown Slow's Concerts in the Plaza is going down, presented by Sunset Honda. And this basically means free music every Friday evening in Downtown Slow, now through September 4th. A lot of great local bands coming through this one. This week, opening act, Kenny Taylor, local rock singer-songwriter, and he's actually bringing out his 14-year-old son to shred some guitar with him, which I think is super fun. Shout out Oliver. And then we have the main act, Bee and the Hive, indie rockers from right here on the Central Coast. Longtime friends of mine, they actually played at my wedding last month, and they get started at 6 and go all the way till 8. 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And you can check out downtownslow.com for the full info. But basically, get downtown 5 to 8 every Friday, now through September 4th. There's free music in Mission Plaza. And then you just bring your beer and food money. I mean, they have wine and cider and stuff like that, too. But, you know, beer money. It's KZOZ.
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Kiss, lick it up. Just after 4 p.m., checking in. We'll get a 420 funny going here in a few. 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

0: Alive, it is Pearl Jam at 93.3 KZOZ. I'm Suzanne and ready to go with our KZOZ 420 Funny presented by SoCal Roots 710 tomorrow. 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
1: My wife, I don't know if you know, was on reality TV for a few years. My wife was on The Bachelorette. Yeah, you guys heard? Have you seen it, buddy? She's so beautiful. And when we started dating, dude, I was not used to the attention that she got. We started dating. She put a picture of us up on her Instagram. But then Us Weekly picked it up as news. And they decided to announce former bachelorette Katie Thurston dating comedian. No name. And all the comments underneath were so mean. A lot of just so many vomit emojis. So many like, him? Really? Ugh. That guy? Ugh. That's your boyfriend? Ugh. And it hurt my feelings. I'm not going to lie. It hurts to hear those things. But I'm almost 40 years old, dude. I'm not going to reply to those comments, you know? So I created a fake Instagram account. And then I went to every one of those people's pages and I commented the same thing verbatim on their children's pictures. And it felt good, brother. You don't know the catharsis I felt sitting on the toilet like, that's your son?
0: That is our KZOZ 420 funny today. I am Suzanne. Going to kick down some more tunage on ya, Stones, Aerosmith, little Supertramp, Primus, you know, KZOZ style.
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0: 93.3 KZOZ Rocks, Supertramp. I am Suzanne. I'm just in here laughing, dude. I looked up macaroni and cheese song because there's so many strange ones out there. 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
0: It's official. 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